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Scare K on a Tuesday night. How about some ZZ Top? 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

0: Eagles, Life in the Fast Lane on the Grand Strands, Classic Rock, and you're home for the TNA Morning Show with Tommy and Beth. The Wave 104.1, Scary K, on a Tuesday night. And that lifestyle, you know, living in the fast lane, it happened to Glenn Frey on this day back in 1994. Eagles had to halt their Hell Freezes Over reunion tour when Glenn Frey had to go under emergency surgery in L.A. for diverticulitis. He attributed the disease to that lifestyle that he lived in the 70s, and it derailed the final 17 dates of their first tour in 14 years. Luckily, he recovered, and they resumed the tour back in 1995. Well, there you go. A little rock and roll history for you. 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
0: All right, let's take a look at that Wave 104 forecast. For tonight, mostly cloudy skies, low around 59. Tomorrow, mostly sunny, high near 76. Tomorrow night, mostly cloudy, low around 59. And for your Thursday, another beautiful day, partly sunny, high near 78. Let's get back into it. We got Survivor, Skynyrd, The Who, Motley Crue. Here's Alice Cooper. No More Mr. Nice Guy, Wave 104.1.

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Looks really cool. How about some Skinner? Give me 3 steps.

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0: Deep Purple, Smoke on the Water on the Grand Strands. 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And you're home for the TNA Morning Show with Tommy and Beth. 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
14: All right, let's take a look at their Wave 104 forecast for tonight. Mostly cloudy skies, low around 59. Tomorrow, mostly sunny, high near 76. Tomorrow night, mostly cloudy, low around 59. And for your Thursday, another beautiful day, partly sunny, high near 78. Let's get back into it. We got Poison, Nirvana, Aerosmith, Boston. 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

0: 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You never know what Tommy and Beth are going to be up to. 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
2: Did you notice the shirt I was wearing yesterday?
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2: It was a shirt that we got from George Thorogood. It was a leftover shirt that no one picked up. And I said, it's from George Thorogood and the Destroyers. He's like, there's no Destroyers. It's always George Thorogood. He came to the theater when I worked there, and all we put on the billboard was George Thorogood.
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3: 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I can't deal with it. Like, these guys are arguing over George Thorogood's band name. Like, I've had enough. Let's both... We're making a suicide pact, and we're getting the hell out of here.
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0: All right, let's take a look at that Wave 104 forecast. For tonight, mostly cloudy skies, low around 59. Tomorrow, mostly sunny, high near 76. Tomorrow night, mostly cloudy, low around 59. And for your Thursday, partly sunny, high near 78. Let's get back into it. 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

0: Thank you, Zeppelin off Zeppelin 2 on the Grand Strands Classic Rock. You're home for the TNA Morning Show with Tommy and Beth. Wave 104.1, Scary K on a Tuesday night. You know what Tuesday night means? Tap That Trivia Night. Yes, hang out with Tommy and Beth from the TNA Morning Show for Tap That Trivia every Tuesday evening, 6 to 8 p.m. over at the Crooked Hammock Brewery inside the restaurant Barefoot Landing, North Myrtle Beach. They got back a little while ago. They said they had a great crowd out there. If you missed it tonight, go out there next week. It's a whole lot of fun. Got some great prizes, and you may even learn something. If you'd like more information, just go to wave104.com.
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0: Van Halen ain't talking about love on the Grand Strands. 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Wave 104.1, Scary K on a Tuesday night. And you know what? We are going to talk a little bit about love for Edward Van Halen, who left us on this day back in 2020 with his long battle with cancer. He was only 65 years old. And you know, Charlie Steele always pulls out something cool to play on the 420 break. And today, in honor of Edward Van Halen, he played I'm the One off their debut album. And it's the 420 break. Each weekday afternoon, Charlie always pulls out something cool on the 420 break. It's all brought to you by Vape Republic. They have shops in Loris, Longs, Little River, and Chadburn, home of the THC-infused slushy. And you know, Charlie will always play something meaningful every day. At least it'll, if it's not meaningful, it'll be a lot of fun. 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
2: Yesterday I was watching a movie, an apocalyptic movie like most, because I really enjoy those. 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
11: All right, let's take a look at that Wave 104 forecast one last time tonight. For this evening, mostly cloudy skies, low around 59. Tomorrow, mostly sunny, high near 76. Tomorrow night, mostly cloudy, low around 59. And for your Thursday, partly sunny skies, high near 78. Let's get back into it. We got some Green Day, Floyd, 38 Special, Triumph. How about some Tom Petty and the Heartbreakers? Don't come around here no more. 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

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Title track, Wish You Were Here.

0: Try and fight the good fight on the Grand Strands. Classic rock. And you're hoping the TNA Morning Show with Tommy and Beth. Wave 104.1. Scary K. Wrapping things up this Tuesday night. Thank you for hanging out with me. I appreciate that. And don't forget, Monarch Roofing and Wave 104.1 present the 5th annual Booby Bowl. 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
6: 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This is known as the Wildland-Urban Interface, or WUI. 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

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How far off I sat and wondered. 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
2: College bars are notoriously inexpensive. 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
5: Good morning, everybody. It is the TNA Show, Tommy and Beth. Beth, good morning to you.
6: Good morning.
5: Here we go, Wednesday, halfway through Wing Wednesday in a lot of places.
6: Oh.
5: Be down with that. Looking forward to that whole action. Go

0: going on, potentially.
1: Yeah.
0: See how the afternoon goes. How are things in Bethland?
1: It's good. You know, I was just thinking, with the Wing Wednesday thing, that is pretty healthy all in all, right? Even though it is somewhat fried.
0: It's keto friendly. I'll say that. And, you know, it is chicken. The downside, you know, it is deep fried. Not breaded, but it is not in all cases. I guess you can bake your wings, but I don't like the texture there. I like that crispy crunch of the deep fried ones.
1: So is it possible, like at a Wing Wednesday, could you say, hey, could I get the baked version of that? Will they do that?
0: Depends on where you are. Maybe, yeah, you could. You can have them double. You can have them flat fried. So after you drop them in the fryer, then put them on the actual flat grill and crisp them off that way. If you want to, that's a way to do it.
1: I want no frying. I want it to be completely healthy.
0: Some people do the baked wings. A lot of the wings that you order from some of the pizza joints are actually baked. But I just nothing wrong with them. Just preference. I don't like the. It's more of. I mean, it's good. It's just not what I'm used to when I got a taste for wings.
1: You'll feel healthier, though. That's all that matters.
0: If I'm ordering wings, I'm not sitting there thinking, well, it's either this or a cantaloupe. You know, I've already punted on like the health aspect of it. I'm taking a little solace in that it's keto-friendly, not a lot of carbs, and I'm rolling with that. And then, of course, I eat, you know, get a gallon of ranch with it, too.
1: Oh, my gosh. So bad.
0: Gotta have some ranch, man. I don't know. Just love me some wings, bro. Mm-hmm. Love me some wings. So that's it is what it is. We'll see if I even get to go out today. Most times I don't get to. On the rare occasion I do.
1: Well, it's going to be a good day to go out. It's going to be really sunny. And, hey, you could come out to Big Chill and hang out with us while we're doing our music bingo.
0: Oh, man, I love to, but I have a thing coming up.
1: Hey, they have wings, too.
0: Oh, do they?
1: Yeah, great, they do. Their wings are huge. They don't look like the typical wing.
0: Oh, they don't. So what I like, they don't look like that.
1: Like, you know how it looks like if physical bird's wing and the way
0: they leave the tips on.
1: Yeah, they love the tips. That's on.
0: Right. Hooters does that too. Hooters is the same way.
1: So it tastes good, but when I got the wings, I'm like, oh, I'm a bird. Look at me fly.
0: You know, it was cool. Back in the day, the Hooters girls used to come and pull those tips off for you. They'd sit at your table with you and put on their little gloves and they'd pull
1: them.
0: Yeah, they make it be all chatty. And then I don't know what happened to that. But either guys got too creepy or something, or they decided to stop doing that. But yeah, back in the day, Hooters girls used to like come sit down and pull those off for you, get your wings all ready and stuff. You were treated like a VIP up in there.
1: You didn't have to pay extra for that?
0: No, came right on with it. Now you'd want to tip the girl.
1: Yeah. Oh, you tip on top. So you tip your waitress and the girl
0: If someone's doing a thing that is, you know, is over the top and, you know, didn't need to be done, they're giving you a service like that. You know, I tip in that situation.
1: See, my favorite thing is when they do the salsa at your table. Have you ever been to a restaurant that makes the salsa at your table?
0: Oh, yeah, the salsa or guac.
1: Oh, even better.
0: Yeah, there's a place up on business that does that. And there's a few, but a mom and pop kind of Mexican place that does that. And it's really good.
1: Mm-hmm.
0: So, now you got me hungry.
1: Oh.
0: I don't know how we got into all this food. Oh, I brought up the fact that it is Wing Wednesday.
1: Wing Wednesday.
0: So we're going to do a little bit different today. We're going to make our picks for the Magoo's Pro Football Challenge. Speaking of wings, so because we're going to be out of the studio tomorrow, so we're going to do that a day earlier. So a little bit later in the 8 o'clock hour, we'll get around to doing that. But you know what's kind of crazy? It seems like just not too long ago, a couple of weeks, I guess, that we were clamoring for the beginning of the NFL season to start, right?
1: And now you're not because your team's not doing too hot.
0: Well, you don't have to rub salt in the wound, yeah.
1: Don't feel bad.
0: My clown show.
1: Well, my friend DC called yesterday and we were talking about his Steelers. And I'm like, oh, you must not want to watch for the rest of the season. He's like, we're only down like two games. And I'm like, yeah, but you have Aaron Rodgers. It's not good.
0: Yeah, I mean, it ain't going anywhere. And I didn't have Super Bowl aspirations, you know, for Washington this year anyway. But I wanted some movement. I wanted some, you know, to progress from last year, because last year was an injury laden nightmare as well. And you think, you know, well, it certainly isn't going to be like that. So we'll get an idea of, you know, the talent level when, you know, these players are able to actually play together, get some rhythm, and, you know, kind of, whittle themselves into a good and productive team. And they're right out to get, we're the most injury plagued team in the league. Double the median amount. Like we're at the top, but not just at the top, but like, you know, whatever the average injuries are for a team, we're double that. It's insane.
1: I don't know why you guys have such a bad luck streak. There must have been something going on.
0: It's something else, man. You know, not many teams are down to their third quarterback and having to use like one play away from having to use an emergency quarterback that is one of our tight ends that gets almost no play time. Like we're one bad play and one more quarterback from getting injured from having a tight end be our quarterback. I mean, that's how bad it is. You can't keep our number one wide receiver on the field. We got, you know, we got a guy who's playing center. Our center is injured, you know, who's been on the team for a week. We got, you know, it's just, you know, I could go on and on.
1: There is a whole Reddit thread, you know, about the Commanders being unlucky. And I find this really funny.
0: Is that on the Commanders Reddit thread and that just happens to be an article on it, or?
1: It might be on the Commanders. Yeah. It says r/Commanders. So it might be that. Is that the Commanders thread? It must be.
0: Yeah.
1: But
0: somebody, I follow that pretty closely.
1: Somebody wrote, what's the difference between being a bad team and losing and being unlucky and losing? You're still losing. It's the same thing. That's what someone put down. It doesn't matter if it's bad luck.
0: I disagree. Mm-hmm. Because if you're a bad luck team and you're losing, you know, it's dashing hopes. You know what I mean? Like if you're a bad team and you're losing, but without the injuries, I mean, it sucks. But you know why? It's because your team sucks. We can't even get our guys on the field to figure out if we suck or not.
1: Yeah, that's true. And then, well, okay, I feel like Jaden is. He was only great for one season, and I'm wondering if he's ever going to be to what that was, that first season.
0: Can I just side note? Say that I enjoy speaking these football conversations with you, like, and you have like questions that are like relevant and focused questions and how awesome that is. Side note gone.
1: Yeah.
0: Yeah, so, I mean, you have the same question that a lot of people do in the Washington community in that regard. But the problem is, I mean, his skill level, his skill set is top tier. Mm-hmm. He is very in, so far, you know, if you look at the result of what we've seen so far, the now, you know, 2 point whatever, season results. Mm-hmm. Most of that has been, you know, injury laden. He was even hurt in the first season and out a game or two. Last year was a nightmare. Hurt multiple times, hamstring and elbow issue. So we're thinking this year, man, he's going to hit the ground running. He's completely healed. Hammy's all is 100%. Elbow good to go, and it's dumb stuff. Like he didn't even get hit when he got injured. He had his toe stepped on.
1: Yeah.
0: Well, fell, braced himself, knocked his elbow out of joint, and he will likely start this weekend. So he almost started last weekend, but this weekend he is practicing in full, and the expectations are that he'll start this weekend.
1: Did he break his toe when that person stepped on it? No.
0: Oh. He braced and put his arm behind him to brace his fall and elbow whip.
1: Yeah. By the way, Steve Distel wrote in that, you know, the Philadelphia Eagles are right there with you as far as injuries. So
0: yeah, you just had a guy retire this week too. One of your offensive linemen, right tackle.
1: Oh, wow.
0: Yeah. So to focus on his mental health. We'll get into more of that later.
1: Oh, my gosh. What is going on with the football players? A lot of these players are saying that lately.
0: Yeah, injuries are crazy all over the league. It seems like there are more across the league this year than normal. You know, Washington's getting a fire hose version of that, but you know, the injuries across the league this year are just like crazy. Just terrible luck.
1: What about the whole mental aspect of things? A lot of these players say that they're mentally exhausted lately. Have you heard that?
0: Well, oh, crap, spilled coffee.
1: Oh man, it's okay. It's a It feels like a Monday, but it's a Wednesday.
0: Yeah. I'm sorry. Question again?
1: Yeah. I mean, a lot of these players, obviously this Eagles, Lane Johnson, who announced his retirement, he's having some mental issues. That's why he's taking, he's retiring to focus on his mental health. A lot of these players are now saying that. I mean, how are they struggling so much in the game?
0: Well, it's not necessarily the game. I mean, these players are also people, too, with lives and wives and drama and the things that, we go through off the field as well. So, we don't know what the source of his mental issues are. But, they're just not like out there playing and then they get put on a shelf at the end of the day. You know, they've got their own, issues, whether those are family related or whatever. You know, maybe the guy already has, some kind of level of, depression or some kind of, mental issue that he's been struggling with the whole time and now needs to get a better grasp on it. We just don't know the story.
1: I mean, I think what it comes down to is if these guys can afford to live a lifestyle similar to that of Tom Cruise, where everything's ready for them, the food's ready when they're done working out, the shower's ready, and, the person takes care of the personal things, they'll be fine on the field,
0: Yeah, but not everybody lives like that. In fact, the majority of the team, I don't know too many people that live Tom Cruise level. I mean, that is like stratospheric.
1: I think Mahomes could afford to do that.
0: Okay. Mahomes, likely can afford any creature comfort that he wants. But, by and large, most guys are living, the ones that aren't, married and their family lives there, some of them are roommates in a condo they're renting.
1: They
0: got a ton of money, but, they're not buying a house in that city, especially if they're
1: in California.
0: If they're on a one-year prove-it kind of deal, you know what I mean? Or they're older and this is their fifth team and they realize, I'll probably be here a year or two. They're not buying there. They're renting they're hardly there to enjoy those creature comforts. And when they are there, it's catching up on rest and all the other stuff. Some of them do have chefs that come in and handle that. Imagine a long day of the NFL to come home and then you have to prep, chop vegetables and do this. So a lot of them do hire guys to come in and cook for them or chefs.
1: Or maybe they'll do HelloFresh. That way it's not as much work.
0: Or that or whatever, And the facilities also has, they feed them too. So.
1: Oh, and yeah, when you look at the videos of all these football facilities and what they offer for food, oh man, I would just live at the facility all day.
0: I bet you would. Do you guys have a koozie?
1: I mean, I couldn't believe the food looks so good.
0: But the original point I was going to make here, how we were clamoring, which seems like just a couple of weeks ago for the beginning of the NFL, and obviously it's it's here now. We are, as of this week, 24% through the regular season. Like we're a quarter of the way through all of it already.
1: I can't believe it.
0: Speeding by quickly.
1: Yeah, it is. This year is going by quick. I can't believe we're almost to January.
0: I know. Well, yeah. I wouldn't say January.
1: Yeah, we're almost there. We just announced a concert for January.
0: Ma'am, it's October 7th. I don't know if I'm quite with you on that yet.
1: Tomorrow it'll be January 23rd.
0: That's the way it sounds coming from you. So yes. Anyway, all right, well, let's get rolling, ma'am. Got a lot of stuff to accomplish today. Do we have tickets?
1: We do. We have tickets to the Indigo Girls. Now, this is a huge concert because it's not just the Indigo Girls.
0: Oh, yeah, that's right.
1: Yeah, it's that other lady with blonde hair.
0: The chick from the Four Non-Blondes.
1: Yeah. Wait, doesn't she have blonde hair, though? the lead singer from Four Non Blondes?
0: My recollection, she's brunette, but I mean, that could change on the daily. You know how y'all do. I mean, she could have a perm right now for all we know.
1: Oh, yeah. Linda Perry does have brown hair. I always thought she had blonde hair. I don't know why.
0: I mean, but the name of the band is Non-Blondes. I don't know how much you want to read into that, but...
1: Yeah, Linda Perry's opening up for the Indigo Girls, and that show's this Saturday at Carolina Opry Theater. Now, it's going to be huge. I would say if you don't win tickets with us, buy your tickets as soon as possible because it will sell out. Everyone loves Linda Perry. Everyone loves the Indigo Girls. Even you, Tommy, you sing with their commercial every day.
0: Dog. No, I could get down with the Indigo Girls in some settings. I like some of their songs for sure.
1: Yeah.
0: But it reminds me of the 90s. You know, that and the Four Non Blondes. I mean, who doesn't like that song? I don't think I've ever met anybody who doesn't like that song.
1: Yeah.
0: But at any rate, we've got those tickets for you coming up in just a little while. We'll take a break. The early edition of the Entertainment Report coming up next.
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3: 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We are currently accident-free in both Horry and Georgetown County, according to the State Highway Patrol. Look for reduced speeds on Bypass 17 southbound at 38th Avenue North. If you see an accident or have traffic news we need to know about, pull over and text us at 843-626-WAVE. That's 843-626-9283. Remember, it is never okay to text and drive.
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1: Your Wave 104 forecast, partly sunny, will hit a high of 79 this evening, partly cloudy, and a low of 62.
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1: Coming up, we are going to hear from Amber Turd. Now, Amber Heard, she is back and not in the U.S., still living in Spain, but she actually just, you know, gave us a little message of how she's doing overseas, so we'll get to that. We are going to start out with the Diddy news. Now, I don't know if you're a huge fan of Aubrey O'Day. She was on Making the Band. I can't remember the band she was in. Do you remember it offhand?
2: No, I'll look it up.
1: Anyways, Aubrey O'Day, you know, she was in quite a few Diddy documentaries, including the Netflix one. But in that Netflix documentary at the time, she couldn't talk about her affidavit dealing with the, you know, charge of rape that she experienced from Diddy.
2: Yeah.
1: Because at that time, there was, you know, it was still illegal at that moment. They were still pursuing it in the court system.
2: Yeah.
1: So she couldn't mention anything of it. But now she's talking to TMZ about that. And TMZ, actually, the two main reporters were like, hey, so how do you feel about Diddy when he gets out? And, you know, here's her response on what she's thinking about Diddy.
3: Honestly, we've been talking about it. There's going to be some celebration. The question is, who goes to that celebration?
4: In the society that we're living in right now, gentlemen, I think way more people than should.
1: And then she goes on and she says that a lot of people will actually be there. She knows that just based on the court case alone, because when she would go to court every single week, the place was packed. People were cheering for him. They were, you know, very interactive, which you're not supposed to be during a court hearing. And she believes that did influence the jurors in this case.
2: Influence them. I mean, the guy's been in prison for a good amount of time.
1: He should have been in prison longer.
2: Yeah.
1: You know, he could have gotten a much longer sentence. He could have gotten more charges because they said he was like not guilty on two counts. Remember?
2: Not really. I mean, he's guilty of so much. And, you know, I don't know. There's so many different charges swirling around.
1: If he had been guilty of everything, he would have been in prison much longer. But she believes that the people that were supporting Diddy really helped, you know, because they were. And I don't know why the judge allowed these people to scream and yell and cheer. You're not supposed to do that during a court hearing.
2: Yeah, I don't know how he's getting so much news out. I mean, you got R. Kelly in prison, and you know you don't hear a peep from him. But for some reason, Diddy's getting all this special treatment. And
1: he has more money than R. Kelly.
2: News coming out.
1: I think that's what it comes down to is money. Because let's see how much Diddy is worth at this point. I think he's worth a ton still. His net worth is, okay, so his previous net worth was $1 billion. It's declined a bit, Tommy. We're at $400 million.
2: Oh, geez.
1: I mean,
2: that family out there spending that money for him.
1: Hey, but that's not bad for everything. The fact that he's in prison and he's only, like, he still has $400 million, he's going to be fine. That's why he could do what he's doing. And when you think about R. Kelly, now that, I guarantee you he's not even a millionaire. Let's pull this up and see how much he's worth.
2: I bet he is.
1: He's negative $2 million.
2: Negative $2 million?
1: That's his approximate worth, negative $2 million.
2: Holy crap, he's worse off than I am.
1: Oh my gosh, that's awful. How do you get to negative? Is that because he's been like putting more money into his account in jail? And they're like, well, put it on credit. Is that what it is?
2: No idea.
1: Oh, so bad. And keep in mind, R. Kelly, at the height of his career, he was worth $100 million. How do you get into the negative like that?
2: I would have thought he was worth more at the height of his career. Mm-hmm. I mean, he was huge.
1: Yeah, $100 million, that was it. So, this is exactly why Aubrey O'Day said when he gets out of jail, he's going to have a lot of people at his party, more than you would expect.
2: Yeah.
1: Because they're still supporting him.
2: So, just for the record here, she's a singer. When he did that MTV's show Making the Band,
1: yeah,
2: she was in one of the bands called Danity Kane.
1: Danity Kane. Yeah. I couldn't remember for the life of me.
2: It's a girl group he created.
1: And he
2: you know, now looking at it, it's like, got a girl group, huh? I'm sure you're not going to try to bang any of them.
1: And, well, keep in mind, when he was making the ban, he was really hard on Aubrey O'Day on that show.
2: Yeah.
1: But he wanted her to be the star. And then, you know, she alleges that he raped her. I don't know what came from that case. She didn't say much with TMZ on that part. But she did say it is, in a, like, if you're a big fan of TMZ, I guess they have their own documentary out about Diddy. And that's the one to watch because she opens up a lot more. And I find it interesting, at the beginning of her conversation with them, she mentions that the reason she did the documentary with TMZ is because she knew that they would tell his story properly and explain why he is the way he is. It came from his childhood. Like, almost as if she's saying all this nice stuff at the beginning about him because she's gearing up for him to be released from prison.
2: Mm.
1: It's very odd. I don't know, but... John Goodman was out and about because, you know, he's promoting the fact that he's going to be on the brand new, the brand new season of It Ends With Us. Now, that's coming out to HBO next year.
2: He's also in the Tom Cruise movie.
1: Last of Us. Oh, he's in the Tom Cruise movie?
2: Mm-hmm. I think he plays the President of the United States in that movie.
1: Oh, I had no idea. Well, he's also promoting Last of Us on HBO. It comes out next year, and he was live with Kelly and Mark, and he was talking about Halloween's coming up, and the craziest thing he's done for Halloween was in New Orleans. Here he is.
5: It was at the club called Tipitina's, the famous music club in New Orleans.
6: Uh-huh.
5: They wouldn't let me in because it was a costume party, and I'd have makeup on, so I found a young lady with a pencil.
6: Eyeliner
5: pencil. I drew some whiskers and a black nose, and that passed for a cat.
6: Perfect.
5: Well, I got in, and I'm standing around like a lunk, and this gorgeous vision steps up to me and says, "Hi." Brain goes, "White beautiful woman, talk to you."
6: Right, right.
5: What to do? So I went, walked off. Hated my guts, but we had a mutual friend, and then we started dating and got married.
1: I'm surprised they wouldn't let him in initially because he didn't have a costume. Because usually a club will look past that, especially being that he's an actor. They'd be like, okay, come on in. Who cares?
2: Mm.
1: But yeah, John Goodman, he had a lot of fun back in his heyday. And now he's excited for this brand new show to be on HBO. I wonder if it's going to be good with him in it.
2: We'll have to see.
1: Steven Tyler's vocal cords are in great shape, according to Page Six. Yes, it is. They're confirming Aerosmith will be doing two Hollywood Bowl shows. That will be October 29th and November 1st. Steven Tyler is very excited to return to the stage. And several rock musicians are reportedly in talks to join the band on stage. So it sounds like Steven Tyler will have a backup vocalist. So I think that's good for him.
2: Yeah, guys, what, 70-something years old?
1: Yeah, yes, he is. But you know how people are. They don't like the fact that a lot of these musicians will use backing tracks or help from other people because they're like, you got to be just as good as you were when you first came out.
2: I mean, there's no use trying to avoid people, those people that are going to say something or not like it, because they're, no matter what you do, someone's not going to like it and chirp about it. You just got to do your thing.
1: Yeah.
2: Own your space, do your thing, like it or not.
1: Exactly. Jennifer Aniston is allegedly reluctant to get married to her boyfriend, hypnotist Jim Curtis. I guess his spell
2: Damn,
1: is...
2: Damn, didn't they just meet? Does she even know his last name yet?
1: Yeah, it feels like they haven't been together that long. It's been like 3 months, right?
2: It has been 3 months. I thought last week we were talking about, she and Ben Affleck, her buddy. And,
1: That's Jennifer Lopez.
2: Oh, my bad.
1: Jennifer Aniston.
2: My bad.
1: Well, and Jennifer Aniston, I guess the spell has worn off with this hypnotist because... she's starting to see through the whole thing.
2: I see what you've done there, because he's a hypnotist.
1: Yes.
2: Got it.
1: And a lot of her friends have been weighing in on this and at her ear saying that she could do so much better. So I don't know if she's going to tie the knot with this guy after all. But then why not? You know, she has nothing to lose.
2: I mean, she's famous for not getting married. That's her thing. She's like the runaway bride. And if marriage isn't her thing, I mean, great. At least she realizes that.
1: Wait a minute, though. She got married to Brad Pitt.
2: Brad Pitt, long time ago, went down in flames, and then You've had a million conversations tying her with guys. Is this the guy? And why can't she ever get a guy? And then it was almost Brad Pitt again, maybe. But then it wasn't. And, you know, she's never going to pull the trigger.
1: Yeah.
2: I just don't think she wants to be honest with you.
1: Mm-hmm. I mean, that could be. But we'll have to wait and see. I think the friends are finally getting to her and telling her she shouldn't do it. Miley Cyrus just released a brand new album, Bass Persuades, and everyone's saying it's crazy. It fell from number one to number 157 in its second week. That is the biggest second week drop for an album in history that debuted at number one. How does that happen? You're number one and then you're 157?
2: I don't know.
1: It makes you wonder, was she paying for play on the radio? Like, how did she go from number one to number 157? And who was playing her album? I've never even heard any of the new songs from this album, but yeah, not good for her. Now, it's not the largest drop, though. Did you know at one point Bon Jovi's This House Is Not For Sale went from number one to number 169? So I guess it could always be worse.
2: Yeah, you know, come out, you know, if it's a new, let's say, Bon Jovi song, he's not going to have any singles off of it. But, you know, a lot of people who are maybe hardcore Bon Jovi fans will grab the album, and all those people get it on the first week, and then everybody that's going to buy it just bought it. Mm-hmm. So it goes from one to, you know, the next week, whatever it is, one something.
1: Yeah, well, you know, I don't know what's going to happen with Miley Cyrus's album, but obviously it's not being played on radio at this point at number 157.
2: Mm.
1: I don't think they're doing her any service right now.
2: Now, see, Miley Cyrus, you would think, would be able to come up with a single. And no one's playing a Bon Jovi new single, but Miley's, isn't she still in the cool group or the, I say cool group, but like, can still be current?
1: I thought she was, but she kind of took a break from music for a little bit.
2: It's just fine. That happens.
1: So, I mean, I just can't believe it debuted at number one. Now it's 157 on week two. Hmm. I've never heard of a newer artist do that. You know, usually you go from 157 to number one, not the other way around.
2: Yeah.
1: And her final story, Amber Heard just shared an update about her life in Spain on Instagram. She just celebrated completing her first half marathon in Spain. And, you know, it was a rare life update to see a glimpse into everything. I mean, she's a single mom, has three children. I thought she only had one, but three children. And, you know, at this point, she feels pretty good about life. She's done with the Johnny Depp legal battle. So she has moved on and she's excited for her next phase of her career.
2: Isn't that insane? Like the situation with Johnny Depp was terrible enough, right? You know, all kinds of drama and hate and discontent. And then like this, right, this was bad. Let's make it worse and drag out a several years long lawsuit and go through that process as well. Just sounds like hell on earth.
1: And I feel bad for Amber, because if you go to her Instagram page, people haven't forgotten. Like, there is a...
2: Stop crapping on people's beds.
1: That's exactly what was stated. One comment is, you took a poo on top of the bed. And someone else said, do you think she pooped while running? Like, oh my gosh. Did you manage to run this marathon without stepping on a bee? I don't know what that's all about.
2: I don't know.
1: But yeah, they're all attacking her. I don't know what the bee thing is. What'd she do with the bee recently?
2: Somebody's attempt at a bad joke.
1: And then, you know, a lot of people saying, she pooped. Oh my gosh. Amber Heard. I don't think she'll ever get rid of the Amber turd, because they're even calling her that on Instagram.
2: If she does something amazing, I mean, that'll, you know, some kind of piece of work, whether that be a movie or something, you know, it'll kind of cloud the past a little bit, but it'll always be thrown in her face.
1: Here's my favorite one. Real life superhero. There's really nothing you can't do, including poop on Johnny Depp's bed.
2: Yeah. How many references to that?
1: Oh, gosh, too many to count.
2: Before, like, while you're commenting that you don't go, you know, a lot of people have already brought that point up. I should probably think of something else. Nope. they'll just put theirs on there like they're the first one to say it.
1: And the poop emoji's all over it, too. They love it. And that's it. Coming back at 8:30, we're going to talk about another thing that's hitting the box office soon that you might want to consider watching. Maybe not. I don't know. But we'll get to that.
2: All right. Well, get that coming up. The lines are open. 843-626-9283. 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

0: would you like to have a Led Zeppelin evening with Jason Bonham? That is coming up Friday, December 11th at the House of Blues in Myrtle Beach. So we'll have tickets for you. Is that this week? We're going to have those?
1: Yeah, it's all week with Rick and Charlie.
0: Ah, gotcha. All right. Why are they so special?
1: Well, we have some to give away too, but we're giving away Indigo Girls tickets. That's our special feature.
0: Ah, got it. Now I see. Excellent. Okay. So anyway, listen to Rockin' Rick Roberts and Charlie Steele all week long for your Jason Bonham's Led Zeppelin evening tickets. House of Blues, Friday, December 11th. 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I was reading this thing a little bit earlier about how folks from overseas, how they think we're, it's interesting when you go a different place, even as far as a different town, already slightly things are done a smidge bit different. But then, you go to another country and, the whole way of living can be completely different. But there is an article on dining customs that baffle foreigners over here. Mm-hmm. And like right off the get, the big one on here is something that the wife and I do all the time. Ordering one entree to split.
1: Yeah, I mean, that saves you money. A lot of people are doing that nowadays.
0: Well, I mean, it's, so if we were to order our own entrees, we likely wouldn't get an appetizer either one. Because, entrees, depending on where you are, the serving size is huge. And then you're all like Thanksgiving full and you're just like, all right, I just want to go home, get on the couch now because I'm stuffed. Right. Mm-hmm. But if we will more often than not, we'll get we'll split a appetizer. And then we'll split an entree. And I'm really easy to please anyway. So usually it's, whatever, we'll throw back options back and forth. And it's pretty easy for us to settle on one. And then, and then that's perfect. Like we've eaten, we feel, like I don't want to feel full.
1: No.
0: That's not a good feeling.
1: I don't know why restaurants give you so much food. They can give us small portions and just charge us less.
0: You can factor it into all right, well, I'll eat half this entree, then bring the other half home. But then, how long is that going to sit? Blah, blah, blah, blah. But maybe you are the leftover, person at the house. But, that's just what we do. It does lower the bill a little bit, I guess. And then we split it and it's perfectly fine.
1: I mean, it lowers the bill a lot of bit.
0: But apparently foreigners, it just baffles them that we do that.
1: That you will take food home after eating at the end of the meal?
0: That you order one entree to split.
1: Oh my gosh, they should know better. They do that as well. Depends on where.
0: Yeah. They'd also get baffled by our phrasing. When Americans say, I'll do the whatever it is, ordering from the menu. The choice of phrase. Or when people say, give me the, whatever it is. The gimme part is apparently kind of strange to the foreigners.
1: Wow.
0: Some of them are saying it's bad manners, where you could say, may I please have or can I please have, and then thank them afterwards.
1: Yeah, I mean, I guess, yeah.
0: Instead of gimme.
1: Yeah, that is weird. I don't think I ever say gimme when I'm ordering. I always say, could I please have this? Could I please have that?
0: Look at how polite you are. Expecting service in a restaurant to be immediate and having your server be exactly on your schedule so you don't have to wait. I don't know about that. I'm not like that. Usually if we're at a restaurant and we're purposely going out to dinner, meaning not stopping on the way because mm-hmm. it's convenient and grabbing something, like purposely going out, get out of the house and, enjoy, some time, with a nice dinner. A lot of me is there for the atmosphere too,
1: But if they don't get your drink order within 5 to 10 minutes, you don't think you'd be like, where are they? Where's my server?
0: Solve that problem. We sit at the bar.
1: Oh, yes.
0: Don't worry about that at all. Mm-hmm. In fact, I like it a lot better. There's a lot more vibe going on. Mm-hmm. There's a lot more activity. You're not in some cubby.
1: Yeah, that's true.
0: You know what I mean? You're kind of, bringing in the vibe of the place. I like it. We, We've been doing that for the last couple of years or whatever, and I love it.
1: I mean, it's good and it's bad. The good part is you get service right away when you're at the bar. The bad part is sometimes, you know, like people start talking to you and you're in your conversation with your, you know, partner, and all of a sudden someone joins in like, oh, you guys are at the bar too. See, you're lonely.
0: We don't mind that.
1: Really?
0: And we're not like, you know, staring into each other's eyes and me, you know, pulling her hair back from her face. We're out to dinner. You know, we've been together for a long time. And if we want to get starry eyed at some point, then we'll go sit at another table. But, you know, we are personality people.
1: Yes.
0: And we enjoy meeting and chatting with other people too. So if we want to be all like a Lady and the Tramp, then we'll go somewhere else.
1: Oh, I would love to see that.
0: Or sit somewhere else. What?
1: You should do the Lady and the Tramp kind of like, in a sense, at any Italian restaurant at the bar, and like all look at each other lovey-dovey with all these patrons around you, make them feel uncomfortable.
0: That would be so corny.
1: I would love to see it.
0: That would be corny. And totally outside of...
1: Oh, man.
0: She and I are both salty in our ways.
1: Yeah.
0: Yeah, but we enjoy the saltiness, if that makes sense.
1: Yeah, that makes sense.
0: Not salty. Like, no, we're not a-holes.
1: Yeah.
0: But, you know, we're more comedians than, you know, Romeo and Juliet and dramatic like that.
1: Oh.
0: finishing all of your meal. A lot of some countries, that means that you didn't get enough and your host has let you down. I think that's just because it's been drilled in our heads from parents and or grandparents. You better clean your plate or that's wasted. That food could be going to China where kids are starving.
1: Well, that's why.
0: And now we're all fat because we all clean our plate and we eat longer than we're hungry.
1: Well, that's why they have the box to go, you know.
0: Yeah.
1: You don't feel like you have to clean your plate right there in that first thing.
0: Yeah, but you can't. It's hard to unprogram that formative programming that you got, that it's just intuitive now. Like, you know, I'm not finishing this. They're going to think I don't like it. You know what I mean?
1: Yeah, that's true. But
0: I remember as a kid, and it's, you know, my family will make fun of me remembering this from back in the day. There was a time that I ordered something at a restaurant. I was under 10. I don't know how old I was. And I was just shoveling the food down, apparently, like as fast as I could. And my grandmother asked me why I was eating so fast. And I said, because I hate it, but I don't want to hurt the feelings of the waitress.
1: Oh, my God.
0: So I was eating it fast to get it over with. Because, you know, I was worried about what someone else's impression of what's going on my plate was. She didn't make it, obviously, but, you know, that was my young guy.
1: What did you order? What was the food? Do you remember? You're like, I can't even remember dinner last night.
0: Possibly remember that.
1: If it was so bad, you would remember it. I've had bad meals that I still remember to this day.
0: Tell me what when you

0: clean your grill with those bristles, you know, the bristle brushes, or yeah, you should be careful.
1: Ones. Yeah.
0: I found a piece of a wire
1: on
0: my burger, but because my grandmother was friends with the owner of the restaurant, we didn't make a thing. We didn't ask them to take it back. My grandma's like, it's fine. Order something else. And I did.
1: Yeah, that could have been bad, man. And it's crazy that that didn't really become a top of mind thing until a few years ago.
0: Mm-hmm.
1: And then all of a sudden it was all over the place. I guess that's one thing you can thank the TikToks of the world for.
0: Yes.
1: Things like that come to light a lot quicker.
0: Well, and the only reason I saw the bristle on the hamburger was because I was about to put ketchup on my hamburger. I'm like, oh my gosh, Grandma, what is that?
1: Yeah, luckily it was on the top, like where you could see it.
0: Yeah. Yeah, thankfully. Brad just messaged in. He said, is it okay to sit at a bar if you're not drinking alcoholic drinks?
1: Yeah.
0: Really?
1: Yeah, there's a guy who sits there all the time. He drinks tea at a place that we go on Fridays.
0: Okay. Well, because you're not, you know, spending as much as the, you know, the person buying alcohol.
1: They don't care what, as long as you're, you know, spending money in some way. Like if you're not ordering food or what have you, then obviously no, but you know.
0: I'll admit, though, I agree with Brad on this one. I feel awkward, you know, sitting at a bar if I'm not ordering drinks, because I know that bartender's looking at my tab thinking, if that person orders more drinks, I get a bigger tip. And they probably think that about the person who's not ordering drinks.
1: Well, if your bar has exactly three table or three chairs at it, then, you know, maybe that's a concern. But, you know, if you're at a restaurant that usually has like 15, 20, 25, 30 chairs.
0: Yeah, you know? That's true.
1: So, you know, and it's during, you know, like during dinner. So it's not like anybody's doing keg stands. Most people are there eating dinner.
0: That's true. Okay. So Brad,
1: we don't go to college bars to eat dinner. We're going to restaurants.
0: College bars are good too.
1: They're just fine, but that's not where we're going for dinner. You know, it's pretty acceptable. So yeah, I wouldn't feel, I wouldn't even consider it be feeling weird sitting at a bar if you don't drink.
0: Mm-hmm. Or you could order mocktails that are $11.
1: Wait, the waiter never goes away at the bar. He's always right there.
0: Yeah, it has to be.
1: Ridiculous convenient.
0: Really good.
1: So anyway, so those are the apparently quote unquote weird things we're doing as Americans during our dining customs that baffle foreigners. All right, got to take a break. Coming up, we got the NFL update on the way, and we'll have some tickets to the Indigo Girls as well, plus your phone calls at 843-626-9283 here on the TNA Show.
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0: Your Wave 104 forecast, partly sunny, will hit a high of 79 this evening, partly cloudy, and a low of 62.
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2: Yes.
1: So back Friday, though. 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
2: And I want to recommend, do not do your picks based on ChatGPT. That's how I did my picks last week, and that's why I'm behind. I'm not behind you and Gary, but you guys have tied me now.
1: Well, I imagine all chat does is compile a bunch of online picks and just kind of goes with the average.
2: I asked it to base it off of all the sports books, and that's how I came with my answers.
1: Oh, okay, got it. Well, I mean, even if it's the best choice, the games, the outcome's not certain.
2: Yeah.
1: So it's hard to, for ChatGPT to give you the right answer.
2: And now everyone's saying that the Falcons are going to make it to the Super Bowl after this past week.
1: The Falcons are on a good run, man, for sure.
2: They haven't lost a game, huh, at this point?
1: I believe not. So I don't know. I have to look at it.
2: But when I heard that yesterday from a few people, I'm like, you think the Falcons are going to win the Super Bowl?
1: I mean, I'm not getting carried away that the Falcons are all of a sudden going to be the end-all, be-all of the league. But, they're doing well so far.
2: Okay.
1: As we enter week four.
2: So they've won two games and they've lost two games. And they lost to the Panthers. So,
1: Panthers are hot and cold, man. Panthers are either, throwing up 33 points or getting like 10. So you don't know which Panthers team you're going to get. There's a consistency issue with Carolina this year.
2: And wouldn't that be more of a coaching issue if they're having consistency problems?
1: I mean, that's part of the recipe.
2: Yeah.
1: Could be, roster shortcomings or what have you.
2: Wait a minute. So Ronnie just messaged in that all lost to the Panthers. What? I need to pull up the Panthers now, their stats. I can't believe they've won every game so far. Let's see. No, the Browns lost to, or the Browns won over the Panthers. Yeah. Panthers aren't, they've won two, they've lost two.
1: I'm a football stuff up, so I'm just grasping at straws here.
2: Yeah.
1: But anyway, we'll get to the NFL update coming up in just a couple of minutes. And then later in the 8 o'clock hour, we'll get to the Magoo's Pro Football Challenge, whether you use ChatGPT or you use your own noodle. If you win over that week, you'll get a sweet gift card to Magoo's. So get ready for that today as we do it one day early. All right. In the can't win with ladies file, imagine this, Beth, if Ross just completely did all of the chores in the house.
2: Oh, my gosh.
1: You having to do anything.
2: That would be amazing.
1: Right? I mean, I don't know.
2: I'd be so happy. That'd be great.
1: I don't know where the issue comes in there, because if you don't do chores, guess what you're going to hear?
2: No, I don't do that. But there have been times where I'm like, is there any way I could pay you to clean the whole house? And he's like, pay me for my own money. And I'm like, maybe.
1: Pay me in flesh.
2: Yeah. Oh, that would be so nice.
1: Would that?
2: Not the flesh part, the clean house.
1: Let's say it were the flesh part. Would that be some form of prostitution? There's an exchange there.
2: It's not a monetary exchange, so correct, it's not prostitution. So does that mean prostitutes could do that for their house to be clean then you can't arrest them?
1: Well, wait a second. All right, hang on. There's a larger question here, because I mean, there is a value being exchanged. You're getting
2: a
1: favor done.
2: It's a trade.
1: But there is a physical value done, like your house is clean. And you're having to shame yourself by doing some silly things for Ross.
2: I don't think, well, okay, I think if it, for prostitution's sake, I think it has to be a monetary exchange in order for the government to get involved.
1: So would it still, I'd love to hear a law enforcement officer weigh in on this on our messenger.
2: Yes.
1: What if, I'm out at wherever you go to get these services from ladies of ill repute, but I'm not, let's say it's a, you're holding a sting, a prostitution sting. And then here I roll up, right? And all of a sudden, I want a little snarling. But I ain't gonna give you cash. But I do have this small coach purse that I can give you. And you're like, here you go. And I give you that instead of actual cash. Is that still prostitution?
2: No, I don't think so. Because unless she returns it for the money, it's not.
1: It's still transactional.
2: I think it has to. Well, we got to look up the term, like the definition of, can you do prostitution for goods instead? Because I could see people saying, okay, buy all my groceries this month and I'll do what you have want me to do.
1: Because that's the same, like you at your house, Ross does chores, you get, just say, purse. And it's a transactional deal. You've traded sexual pleasures for, a gainful purpose. Prostitution.
2: I don't think so. I'm looking it up, though, because obviously we don't have law enforcement that wants to call us. But if you do, 843-626-9283.
1: Yeah, well, I'm sure they're going to call and say, and represent whatever agency they're with, because it could get them in trouble.
2: Oh, that's true. So, South Carolina's newly enacted 2026 law for prostitution broadly...
1: It's even extra illegal.
2: It broadly talks about sexual activity for money or any other thing of value. So, yes, exchanging sex for house cleaning service could potentially land you in jail.
1: So, Ross cleans your house, you give him a tootin', and that's prostitution, technically speaking.
2: If someone reports it, yeah, probably.
1: Right, but if it's overheard. What if your neighbor's here, windows open, and, hey, Ross, I'll give you a snarling if you clean the bedroom, and somebody hears that and reports it.
2: How are they going to prove it? How are they going to prove that there was
1: that
2: snarling?
1: Snarling was done?
2: Yeah, unless you have a video camera, you'll never know.
1: Swab?
2: No.
1: But anyway, back to the original topic here. There's a situation where a guy did all the chores, like everything, cleaned everything up. This happened over the summer. I guess it just went to trial. Tidied up the yard, refilled all the bird feeders.
2: Wow.
1: Organized the fridge. Mop the floors.
2: Oh my God.
1: Put out a bottle of wine.
2: What? This is the perfect man.
1: And then left a note and said, don't worry, be happy and eat up.
2: Oh my gosh. Well, right. No, he tried to poison her, didn't he?
1: No.
2: Okay.
1: That would be crazy.
2: Because it sounds too good to be true. And usually, if it sounds that way, something went wrong.
1: You just can't please women. I mean, maybe he didn't really know the woman and broke in the house to do all those things.
2: Oh.
1: But all the things are done nonetheless.
2: Was he cute? If he's cute,
1: look at
2: that's
1: you.
2: Okay,
1: thinking
2: I guess.
1: With your crotch.
2: No, but I'm serious.
1: Disgusting.
2: If it's like Jason Momoa doing that all for you, then it's okay. But if it were, let's get some. I'm trying to think of the worst looking actor out there. Any
1: Steve
2: ideas?
1: Buscemi?
2: Yes, you might question him.
1: Sorry, Steve. you're just my go-to guy on that. So then he left, didn't stand there, didn't stay and be creepy or hide in a closet or jump out and go.
2: Yeah.
1: He just took off, left her a nice note, did all those things. And when she got home from work, but of course, that's not good enough.
2: No, it's not.
1: Freaked her out, thought she had a stalker. Apparently the guy, called the cops and, they do the thing. They come out with their helicopter and their little battering ram and the spike strips, even though no one's driving.
2: Wait a minute. But you said she didn't have to interact with him? She didn't see him at all?
1: No, after the fact. But then, she called the cops and they investigated, figured out who was what, blah, blah, blah, blah. So, you know, anyway, so now he's been arrested.
2: It is a little creepy, I will say. But, I mean, how nice. A clean house and a nice cooked meal? Yeah. Why not?
3: Yeah, right.
1: Apparently, his lawyer told the judge he's just a homeless guy undergoing a number of difficulties.
2: Unhoused guy.
1: Is this your story or mine?
2: Unhoused guy. Yeah. Oh, poor guy. I actually would invite him to live with me, especially if he continued to clean and cook.
1: All right. Well, I mean, there's got to be something to bitch about. Nothing's ever quite 100%, right?
2: Yeah.
1: There's always something, a way a guy can do better. So I guess he should have introduced himself before. Who knows?
2: Aww.
1: So she's so freaked out, stayed with her friend for 2 weeks until police caught him after he broke into another, this time, vacant house. Didn't do any chores that time. Somebody showed up and kicked him out. So a judge has sentenced him to 22 months in jail. That'll teach him.
2: Wait a minute. If it's a vacant home, I thought you have squatter's rights, don't you, after a certain period of time?
1: Yeah, but I don't think he got to that period of time.
2: Oh.
1: Somebody caught him and kicked him out. So at that point, it's trespassing until it isn't. Which, why, where that magical line is and why? Mm-hmm. How is that even possible? Who knows? You can't buy liquor on Sunday, but you can be undiscovered in someone's property for X amount of time.
2: Yes.
1: And all of a sudden, they can't kick you out. Does that make any sense?
2: Nope.
1: It doesn't.
2: Not at all.
1: So anyway, he's in jail for 22 months, and I'm sure that he will reflect on his issues. And when he gets out of jail 22 months later, magically he'll have a house and a job and get everything right.
2: Magically he has a house right now, being in jail, and a hot cooked meal, hopefully, you know?
1: Facts.
2: I would say just continue to stay there and see if you can extend your sentence a little longer.
1: So I guess the moral of this story is, if you're trying to 100% please the woman in your life, you're only running your head into the wall, because there is no 100%. There's always going to be a shortcoming.
2: Yep.
1: And when you realize that, maybe life gets a little easier, whether you just expect the criticism at the end of, a massive deed like this gentleman did, it's still never going to be good enough.
2: He just wanted a date. He thought, hey,
1: Didn't even want that. He didn't even want to do that. Just did her silent and now he's in jail for it.
2: Poor guy.
1: So, I don't know. There's no winning. There's just no winning with you guys.
2: Hey, I mean, who knows? Maybe he's a really nice jail, just like Diddy's jail. You know, where they're feeding him all these high-end meals and, having a massage therapist come in for him, giving him whiskey.
1: Somehow I don't think that's the case, but I could be wrong. All right, we'll take a break. When we get back, got the NFL update coming up next for you here on the TNA Show.
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5: Your Wave 104 forecast, partly sunny, will hit a high of 79 this evening, partly cloudy, and a low of 62.
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0: 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It's the Dirty Myrtle Wing Company. All right, before we jump into the newsy news part, let's take a look at the updated power rankings as we head into week 5 of the NFL. We'll start with the top 10. Got the Broncos dropping 6 spots. Barely hanging on there. The record is 2-2. The Vikings stay even at 9. They beat the Dolphins 15-10. The Bears jump up to 8 from number 11 after their win over the Jets 23-12. Rams stay even at 7. They beat the Eagles 24-20, just eking by. Ravens have dropped 1 spot down to number 6 with a 3-1 record. They beat the Titans, but they are dealing with some serious injury concerns. We'll get into that after the power rankings. The Jaguars up to number 5, or from number 10, after beating the Bengals 22-17. Bills at 4, they're just down 1. Of course, they lost to the Patriots 29-26. The Sea Chickens are now 3-1. Any idea who gave them that one?
1: That would be, oh gosh, was it the Niners? I didn't watch that game.
0: No, ma'am.
1: No, they're playing this week, right?
0: It was the Commanders.
1: Commanders, oh gosh.
0: They just beat the Chargers 30-23, and they jumped up 1 spot from 4-3.
1: Mm.
0: Got your Chiefs, they're up 3 spots. Now the number 2 team after beating the Raiders 30-27. And your Niners still undefeated, along with the Chiefs. Got to throw the Chiefs at bone, too. They jump up from the number 2 spot into the number 1. And the power rankings now have the Niners sitting on top.
1: Oh, and they're playing the Seahawks this weekend, right?
0: I think so, yeah.
1: Yeah, hopefully they take them out.
0: Panthers are up from 22-18 after a 2-2 start after beating the Lions 32-26. A lot of Steelers fans, they're down from 17 down to number 20. After that loss to the Browns, scrolling down to find the lowly, lowly Commanders. Oh, look at us, way down there at 27. We dropped 1 spot after that loss to the Colts, 30-13. Can't really argue with that. We can't stay healthy long enough to be powerful at anything. So stands to reason. At least we're not down at the bottom.
1: Who's at the bottom right now? That would probably be the Dolphins.
0: That is correct. The 0-4 Dolphins.
1: Oh, poor Dolphins.
0: You know what's kind of crazy? There are 3 teams without a singular win this year. The Dolphins, the Titans, and crazily, the Bucks.
1: Oh, wow. Like,
0: what is going on? The offense completely broken there in Tampa Bay.
1: That's not great.
0: Not great at all. All right, on to the newsy news part of it. Lamar Jackson is dealing with a sprained ankle. It's going to give the Ravens quarterback only an outside chance to play Sunday against the Falcons. He could end up, if he does miss this game, missing multiple games based on how the rehab goes. But it doesn't stop there. They'll also not have one of their veteran offensive contributors for the rest of the season. Tight end Durham Smythe suffered a torn Achilles on Sunday, so he is done. We'll see if the next man up can fill his shoes. Giants with some injury woes as well. Wide receiver Braxton Berrios is going to need surgery on his injured foot. That'll kill him for the remainder of the season. We talked yesterday about Joe Mixon coming back into the league and playing for the Seahawks. They have decided not to sign the veteran running back to their practice squad. That after they had him in town in the physical, the Seahawks opted instead to sign running back Robert Henry Jr. off of the Commanders practice squad. Mentioned this a little bit earlier in the show. Eagles standout right tackle Lane Johnson announced his retirement from the NFL yesterday. He'd been pondering his retirement during the offseason, but it was a surprise inactive for Sunday's game against the Rams. He said after a lot of reflection that he's realized that his personal and family priorities have changed. Right now, critical that he focuses on his mental health. So Lane Johnson, done with football.
1: It's interesting because initially he said he thought he could do one more year of this, and then he just couldn't.
0: Those are probably some hard cleats to hang up when you get to that point in your career where, you know, your wants, your want-to-ness, and your can, they don't line up anymore.
1: I just want to point out, you know, he gave up the cleats for the family. He's putting his family first. If only Tom Brady took a cue from him.
0: I'm not taking your bait on that. I'm not getting into that 20-minute side topic on that issue.
1: Yeah.
0: So we've been talking about the refs that got suspended over the weekend. Both of the, you know, those refs that were suspended for unprofessional conduct. Well, the NFL Referees Association says not so fast. Yesterday, they announced they're going to challenge the severity of the suspensions of officials. That says the union that maintains that went beyond appropriate punishment.
1: What? They're lucky they didn't get a fine like the football players have to deal with.
0: The one I kind of disagree with, the one, what's his name? The guy who...
1: That was tackled.
0: Adrian Hill, yeah, that got inadvertently knocked over. It happened after the whistle was blown. The players were in the middle of the play, and, you know, he inadvertently got knocked over. And he jumped up and was chirpy or whatever. But I can understand being in that, you know, 5-second window, white hot mad and chirping back. I mean, you just got knocked back on your ass. So, I mean, I get that. I'm that way when somebody beeps a horn behind me at the traffic light. I'm pretty even keeled, you know, and, you know, it's hard to get me super angry. One thing can do it, and that's a car horn behind me, and I'm ready to go, what the, who the F you think you're of?
1: Yeah, but...
0: So he lost his composure for 2 seconds.
1: He lost his composure, possibly because he felt like they did it intentionally. Did it look like they intentionally did that?
0: No. You know, and again, we have the benefit of the replay and watching it and seeing if it is intentional. It happened to him in real time. He was standing up. Next thing you know, he's on his ass. And the whistle had already blown, so, you know, it pissed him off for a second.
1: And shouldn't the players, if they do something like that where they bump into the ref, shouldn't they get fined or something happen to them?
0: No, the refs are in the middle of the play. They're, like, in the middle on the field. That's going to happen from time to time.
1: I just feel that once a whistle blows, if you hit the ref, then something needs to happen.
0: What do you do, Beth, if you're running full speed, whistle blows, with the refs right in front of you, and you don't have time to slow down? Should they just shoot you at the 50?
1: You should freeze. Freeze.
0: A lot of people watched the Thursday night game on Prime. It averaged 16.59 million viewers. That's a 19% increase over last year's Week 4 Thursday night meeting between the Sea Chickens and the Cardinals. That game averaged only 13 million viewers.
1: Yeah, no one cared because they thought the Cardinals were going to lose.
0: So that number per Amazon made it the most watched Week 4 Thursday night game since Prime Video assumed the package back in 2022. And another huge game over the past weekend, Chiefs Raiders, drew 28.4 million viewers. It is the most watched game of the season so far.
1: And I'm glad you mentioned that game because...
0: I'm glad that you're glad that I brought it up, Ben.
1: Because there is a video that's gone viral of a Raiders fan in the crowd that had a huge sign that he was holding up that, you know, shows Travis Kelce and Taylor Swift on the sign. And it says, you know, Travis scores sixes on and off the field.
0: Oh!
1: That is just messed
0: that
1: up.
0: Is effed right there.
1: And it has... It has 12,500 likes on this.
0: Oh, zinger.
1: Oh, I hope Taylor didn't see that.
0: That's a lot of work to be that hateful with that zinger. Now, granted, kind of funny, but this guy had to go to the hobby shop, get the paint and the poster board, carry it home, paint it out. Size it out, then paint it out, then tote it to the game, and then carry it the entire game. That's a lot. That's a big commitment for a punchline.
1: Yeah, it is.
0: Way more than I'd be willing to do. But I do appreciate the effort.
1: And the video
0: kind of funny.
1: The video that's gone viral of him walking up and down the stairs showing off his sign. Yeah, I mean, people love it.
0: Yeah.
1: And you know what? It's weird that everyone's on his side. Like David on this little comment said, six is generous for that girl.
0: Not David. Well, David's always underrating, you know, really hot
1: chicks.
0: What?
1: Six is generous for Taylor Swift? I can't even believe that. And everyone's like most over. Where are the Swifties defending their girl? Not one Swiftie in this comment section.
0: Not at the Chiefs game. They're at home. Maybe the game's on, but totally not watching it with their glittered out Kelce jersey.
1: Yeah.
0: Anyway, that's your NFL update brought to you by the Dirty Myrtle Wing Company. 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Home of the $5 margarita all the time. It's the Dirty Myrtle Wing Company. All right, we'll take a break. Back in a second. TNA Show.
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1: 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And you can listen to it when you're damn good and ready. It's real convenient. I like it on the pods I listen to. It's cool that because I listen to some sports stuff back at home, you know, because I'm psycho about, you know, football and the Commanders and all that crap. Way too much. I'm like, if you could be addicted to something, it's that's probably what I'm addicted to. I don't know why. Just a football nerd. But at any rate, like yesterday, I'm out showing some houses, and you're in and out of your car a lot when you're doing that. And the pod's going, get out of the house, and you know, obviously, it stops. You get out, do your thing, get back in, and the conversation picks right back up where you left off. So I do enjoy that aspect of it. Maybe you will too. But the TNA Morning Show podcast available for you on Spotify, SoundCloud, and on Apple. And we're available wherever you are. And of course, always wave104.com streams live there as well. So if you're traveling out of the area and it's starting to get fuzzy, just pop it on over to wave104.com and listen to the show live from anywhere right there. So many different ways. One of these days might not even be on like radio anymore. It just might be all on that.
2: No, we're going to do everything.
1: I don't know if it'll feel the same. I like being live.
2: Yes, that's a way to be.
1: It's like put up or shut up.
2: Well, you can be live on YouTube and live on TikTok.
1: Yeah, I guess you could.
2: We should do that.
1: I've thought about like going, you know, doing the YouTube route, but you know, who wants to sit there and look at us talking to us? Like, it's not like we're doing anything.
2: Hey, we are doing something. I get my coffee every now and again, and.
1: Yeah. Whoa. Well, for you being a girl, I'm sure, you know, that's probably fine. Here goes Beth jiggling on out to get coffee.
2: Uh-huh.
1: And for me, there's nothing to see here, folks. I'm literally talking into a microphone, looking into several screens.
2: Well, I mean, when we have a guest in, people want to see.
1: Oh, yeah.
2: They want to see, is the guest attractive that they're interviewing? Oh.
1: See, what a douchebag way to approach it.
2: But that's what people think. I'm just saying what we all think.
1: Am I doing that? I'm playing into that.
2: Mm.
1: But it's done, like a lot of people do it. And even the ones, you know, the guys that I listen to on the pod, they have a YouTube component. And it's just three dudes sitting there. There's nothing going on. And just guys talking into a microphone.
2: I mean, that's what I do when I watch my Economist every day. Just a guy talking into a microphone. And occasionally he'll put slides up of what he's talking about.
1: Yeah, we got no slides. I don't know, who's going to do the slides. Well,
2: during the entertainment report, people could, you know, put up some photos of like Amber Turd.
1: I'm looking in the hall. I don't see these people you're talking about. Because it's basically you and me.
2: Hey, we can hire some people.
1: Oh, could we?
2: You're like, we with your money?
1: We can't even get effing koozies.
2: Oh, maybe.
1: But maybe.
2: Hey, we could get an intern, and they can do it for school credit.
1: Okay.
2: That would be an even trade.
1: So where's this intern been the whole time? Like, we should have already had this
2: intern.
1: Someone
2: asked me if they could intern for us, and I said, are you in school right now? And he's like, no. And I'm like, well, it does matter. You have to be in school.
1: Then change the terminology. Don't call them an intern. Call them a volunteer or give them some wacky TNA crazy crew kind of a name.
2: Yeah, I wonder.
1: And that works around the intern term because God forbid we have somebody that wants to help out and work for free. We've got to pay them a paltry, barely survivable wage.
2: I think that would have to.
1: But if someone wants to do it for free, well, we can't help that.
2: I think that has to go through legal because they have to be getting something or they can come after us.
1: Then give them a koozie, Beth.
2: Here's your daily koozie. Every day I'll give you a koozie for working for free.
1: There you go. That's all the red tape I don't even know too much about. But anyway, podcast is up and running. You can check that out on any of our platforms. All right, when we get back, how often do you order an Uber or a Lyft?
2: It's kind of rare because if I'm going to go out drinking, I normally just go to the boardwalk.
3: Yeah.
2: That's why I live downtown.
1: Is that wise, though? You come stumbling back from wherever it is after your margaritas, incapacitated, and it's just you?
2: I don't get to that point. And yes, I'm good. I'm good. I can defend myself. I've taken a few self-defense training classes.
1: You've taken Pilates.
2: Yes, I've taken Pilates.
1: You're a black belt in jazzercise.
2: I am. I'll get you. No, as Ross always says, they'll return me right away and they'll say, and they'll pay him to take me back.
1: Yeah, I got it. Anyway, when we get back, if you are a frequent user of Uber and Lyft, you're probably over this phase. But those of us who use it infrequently, sometimes it's a little. Like, you feel a little awkward, and am I being a good Uber or Lyft customer, or am I being an obnoxious one? Do I talk to the guy? Do I sit back here and not talk to the guy? Certainly, I want to say hello. Some of them don't seem like they don't want to be bothered. They just want to drive the car, and you sit back there and shut up. So we're going to go into Uber and Lyft habits that may or may not be normal and find out where you are. In that context, we'll get to that next here on the TNA Show.
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4: 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Look for heavier traffic volume on Highway 501 beachbound from 4th Avenue to University Boulevard, Carolina Forest Boulevard at Gateway Drive, and Highway 544 at Highway 814. 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
5: Your Wave 104 forecast, partly sunny, will hit a high of 79 this evening, partly cloudy, and a low of 62.
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1: All right, a lot of stuff going on at wave104.com. You can get signed up for the Booby Bowl, which is coming up at 8:10 Billiards and Bowling, presented by Monarch Roofing. That coming up on October 24th, 4 hours of bowling with your favorite Wave personalities. How presumptuous of us to assume that any of us are your favorite.
2: Yes.
1: But there it is anyway.
2: They're our favorites.
1: Details on that, plus the Pawleys Island Festival of Music and Art. Info on the King of Queens, the Queen tribute that's going on there. Details on the Indigo Girls at the Carolina Opry. 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
2: And the most important right now is Booby Bowl, because that's coming up soon. We're 2 weeks out.
1: Yeah, on the 24th. $10, man. Not too shabby for 4 hours of bowling.
2: Noon to four.
1: And it's right there. It's in a sports bar with 1,000 TVs. Yes. So college will be on. Bowling will be on. The pool's free. The darts are free. It's and they got really, really good football specials there at 8:10. I know this because that is where is right down the street from my house. Mm-hmm. So I am there all the time. They already know what I'm going to order when I get
2: there. They know your name by now.
1: I'm actually kind of, I like it. Like when I go down to Market Commons, mm-hmm. and that's the case in most of those places at Market Commons.
2: Oh.
1: I like it, but I'm low-key ashamed when I go in there too. It's like, all right, they already know what I want here. This is bad. I spend way too much time and or money here.
2: Yes.
1: At this place. But, you know, what are you going to do? You only live once.
2: That's the interesting thing. When they know you so well, they're like, the usual. And then when you order something different, they're like, what? Mm. What's going on?
1: Tell you what's great is if I'm going to go watch a game or something, having one of the kids drop me off and then come back and get me later.
2: Yeah,
1: because that's saving me a little cash on the Uber and Lyft. Not that it's very expensive. It's usually like $7 from where I am to where I'm going back at the house. But
2: $7 for a beer.
1: I'll save. That's right. That's a whole another beer right there.
2: Yeah.
1: Isn't that crazy? $7 beer. Oh, chaps my cheeks.
2: Well,
1: on that.
2: I mean, it depends. If it's like a higher end beer, like a 10%er, I had last night, it's worth the extra money.
1: Yeah. Was that a 10%er?
2: That was a 10%er that you're only allowed to get two of the booberry, the Franken booberry Frankenberry or
1: There's
2: whatever.
1: There's a workaround that. They're not allowed to sell you more than.
2: No, they're not allowed. Two beers That's it.
1: Then you send your friend up who has not had any to go get theirs.
2: They keep their eye on that.
1: Do they really?
2: Yes.
1: Got it. All right. So anyway, with the Uber and Lyft, sometimes if you don't go in either one of those very often, feels a little awkward because you're legit getting in someone else's car, right? And you get in and, you know, what do I do? How do I act? Do I treat it like a cab? But this is this guy's own car. And I guess it all depends, too, on the actual driver and their personality as well. We have Adrian on the line who drives. Do you drive for Uber, Lyft, or both, Adrian?
3: Good morning. I just drive for Lyft. I used to drive for Uber, but they don't. They charge the customers a little too much and I don't pay as good.
1: Oh, okay, got it.
2: Oh, and I heard a lot of people aren't happy about Uber and how they underpay their drivers. So a lot of the drivers are kind of upset with them.
1: I think Adrian just illustrated that.
2: Yeah. Are you upset about, the prices are high on the customer. That's what he cares about. But are they not great with compensation for you?
3: As compared to Lyft, they're really not that great. Huh. You know, the rates aren't as good per mile and they don't really pay out as much.
2: Yeah. Got
1: it. All right. So when it comes to Uber or Lyft, Beth, who do you think is the more common option there.
2: Uber's a more common option. Lyft really tried hard at the beginning to get into the system, like doing so many like freebies. And
1: yeah,
2: I mean, I remember when they were trying to break into the Tucson market years ago, and they were at every major event trying to break in. And yeah. I still don't think they're the number one.
1: I see a lot of drivers driving for both. Honestly, yeah. You know, they'll have both signs in the dash, which I think if that's allowed, why not? But you're right. 70% said Uber. And then there's 4% on some other apps. I don't even know what the other ones are, but I use the regular two. All right. I'll give the scenario. Beth, I'll let you weigh in on what you think the consensus is. Then we'll get Adrian's take on what he prefers. So when you order your car, do you normally wait outside or inside?
2: I wait outside because especially if I know they're coming, because you can see where your Uber driver is located on the app. So if you see them approaching, you better get your butt out there.
1: 59% say they wait outside by the curb. Now, Adrian, when you're showing up at someone's house or what have you, so my move is I'll watch it on the map. And then when I see them rolling, you know, they're in my neighborhood, I'll eventually, you know, I'll go out there. At what point is it annoying to you as a driver when you pull up and they're not there?
3: Well, normally they're given on Lyft a 5-minute wait time.
1: Okay.
3: And what gets really annoying is, you know, I'm sitting here and I'm waiting on you and I could be out catching more rides, you know, talking to other people.
1: Right.
3: And you're still inside, you know, putting on your clothes, getting ready for work, brushing your teeth. I've sat here the full 5 minutes and I have to call you and see, you know, what's going on. Are you coming? Are you canceling?
1: Is that problem more prevalent with like teenagers and young people, or do older people have you out there sitting waiting as well?
3: It's kind of a mixture of both, honestly. Yesterday when I was driving, I had several of them from different age groups that I just had to wait on for extended periods.
1: Yeah. Like, so when the kids that are in my house, I often have a ton of my son's friends over, and most of them aren't driving age yet, but they will be soon. They'll order an Uber to go somewhere, and then, like, the car's out front, and they're still upstairs. Who knows where the F? I would say, hey, the car's here. You can clearly see that on your phone where the car is. Why aren't you guys out there? It almost feels a little disrespectful.
2: It is really disrespectful.
1: Especially, it's not a company car. You know, the guy's not being paid by the hour. Like, here's a guy spending his time, you know, and now you got him out there waiting for your dumbass.
2: But the bigger question is, okay, what if someone cancels the ride right when you get there? You've driven all that time to go pick up this person for them to cancel. Do you get some sort of compensation for that?
3: Well, yes. So there are cancellation fees. It depends on how close you get to the ride.
1: Yeah.
3: Lyft starts a cancellation fee at over a minute of drive time towards where you're picking them up. Yeah. So if I start, let's say I start at the Hobby Lobby in North Myrtle Beach and I'm heading down toward, I don't know, let's say the nearest McDonald's.
1: Mm.
3: If I get 2/3 of the way there and they hit a cancel on me, it usually gives me like a $3 fee.
1: All right. Is that like $3 doesn't sound like much for your time and
2: your gas.
1: Hell yeah, cranking your car up costs $3 these days.
3: That's the truth. It's not as much as you would have made for actually, you know, picking them up, completing the ride. It's more of a kind of a just compensation for your time, really.
1: Yeah.
2: But these companies are compensating you for the fuel, you know, increase, right? Because, I mean, fuel is outrageous now. You're looking at $4 a gallon.
3: Well, yeah. So a while back, Lyft did a like a bonus percentage off per gallon if you put in the code and, you know, you submit your receipts to them and they'd cut you like a bonus on your earnings, or they'd send you a gift card or give you some shop points. You know, they'd help you out a little bit.
1: Okay.
3: And that does seem to be the trend with most of them.
1: Gotcha. All right. Here's I feel like the one where most people are at a crossroads at. Do you like talking to your driver? Beth, according to the survey, what do you think the most popular answer is?
2: I would say most people would say no.
1: Only 28% almost always prefer no talking. The majority of people said depends on their mood or on the driver. So, you know, I can't get into somebody else's car and not acknowledge them because I feel like that would be rude. Hey, how's it going? Whatever. And then what I do is a personality read. Quick, up, this guy doesn't seem to want to be bothered, you know, or this guy's real chatty and, you know, we can open up. So what is your preference, Adrian? Like when people get into your car, are you in, is it depending on your mood? Because certainly some days you feel like chatting, some days you aren't. What's the takeaway on that?
3: Well, I feel like this is very much a hospitality service. You know, you're coming into my car, I'm providing you a service, you know. So I kind of do like you. I do a quick personality read of the person getting in the car. Mm. You know, are they having a good day? Are they on the phone? Are they talking? Do they look like they've got thunderclouds hanging over their head? You know, I base my actions and perceptions on what I see of them when they get in. If I hit them with the, hey, how you doing? And they just get in and sit down and stare out the windshield, I'm like, okay, they probably don't want to talk too much.
1: Yeah.
3: If I hit them with the, hey, how you doing? And the first thing they do is rattle off their life story and tell me about their cat, Gertrude. You know, okay, we'll talk a little bit. You know, I'll socialize with them pretty much the whole ride.
1: Yeah.
3: I've had both, and I've also had people who got in and said, I'm not feeling it today. I appreciate your effort. You know, I just prefer to have a silent ride. And I'm fine with that. You know, it's completely up to, you know, the passenger. You bought the ride. You paid for the ride. I'm going to give you what you want in your ride. You know, it's a hospitality service.
1: There you go.
2: So I do have to ask a question about this because I don't know how you feel about the rating system, but I'm a stickler. I like 5 out of 5 stars or 4 out of 4 stars, whatever, you know, whatever the highest score is, that's what I want. But recently I went to I think it's a 4.91 because I think Uber's out of 5 stars, and it was just a minor ding to my star rating. So what would typically make a driver, you know, ding your star rating?
3: Well, so I have yet to really have an experience that's like super negative experience, but I have hit people with a 3-star rating. So on Lyft, if you hit somebody with a 3 or below star rating, it will not match you with that rider again. And that's usually for things like, you know, they got in your car and they were rude. They leave a mess. You know, they're doing things they shouldn't do. Like the guy I had tried to crack open a beer in the backseat. Obviously, we know that, you know, that's a little illegal in my
1: Yeah.
3: He obviously got a 1-star, and sometimes when you're 1-star passenger, you know, the rideshare service, Lyft or Uber, will contact you and say, hey, you know, we saw this 1-star rating, you know, give us a brief description of what happened. I will personally only ding someone on stars if they're, like, intentionally obnoxious or they get in here and they leave a mess.
1: Yeah.
3: You know, they're eating their McDonald's and they leave their wrapper behind or, you know, something, you know, really egregious and intentionally just not pleasant.
2: Yeah.
1: What about this scenario? I may or may not know a guy who has done this. Like, so call the Uber, heading out to a place that's going to be kind of a, you know, maybe it's a concert or something like that. You got a little pre-flight, like, right? But the drinking the beer in the car, you know, being all blatant about it is probably, you know, not what you want to do. However, this gentleman might have it in a nondescript cup that nobody knows. Is that a beer? Is it apple juice? Who knows?
2: Is it coffee? Who knows?
1: Could very well be coffee. What is your inclination, you know, when it comes to that scenario? Or is it like, hey, don't eat or drink in my car?
3: Well, so normally if they get in here with a cup, like from a fast food joint or whatever, you know, obviously you can't go, hey, you know, what are you drinking? And be all up in their stuff. But I try to give everybody the benefit of the doubt. And, you know, I was raised to be nice to people, even if they're not nice to me. So sometimes that comes back to bite me.
1: Yeah.
3: I have had people get in here and have, you know, some form of alcoholic drink in a, like a paper or foam cup from a gas station.
1: Yeah.
3: You know, and unfortunately, there's really no way to, like,
2: you can't
3: investigate that without being obtrusive and becoming a little weird about it.
1: Yeah.
2: But, okay.
3: So, I mean.
2: I guess my question on that, though, okay, limo drivers can have somebody have a drink in their vehicle. So wouldn't you be considered somewhat of a limo driver in a sense, or no?
3: Well, no. So that's actually a really good question. We are considered independent contract agents. So we are independent operators. We have, it's not really the same as a limo driver's license, because we operate on a regular North or South Carolina driver's license. You know, there's no special allowances or restrictions. The only thing we have to do is we have to carry extra insurance on our standard insurance policy. But rideshare also covers your own insurance. So that's similar to a limo driver, but that's where the similarity ends, because I don't have an alcohol distributor's license.
1: Right.
3: And I don't have the license to carry more than, I think it's 9 people in a car at a time.
2: I don't understand how limo drivers can get away with having people, you know, drink in their car as passengers, but cars can't. I mean, it's the same principle.
1: Well, limos haven't been cool since like 98, so I don't think you have too many limo issues anymore.
2: There's that limo that's always parked on the way to Barefoot Landing. I always pass by. It's near the Comedy Place, and I'm like, that's up for rent.
1: Look at that raggedy ass thing. Looks like Kennedy.
3: You're talking about that. You're talking about that white Hummer that's got the rust running down the side of it that I wouldn't trust to go 5 feet.
2: Right. Yeah, I never see that move. Yeah,
1: if I'm doing if I'm in limo vibe, it's party bus. You know, limos, you know, I feel like I'm on my way to the prom. It's like, you're a grown ass man in a limo. Please get out of there, like right now. But I think the difference, maybe, Beth, and I'm not for sure, is it's a separate compartment for the limo driver. There's a partition. It can be completely sealed off from the driver, so that may have something to deal with.
2: But in the party bus, the driver's not separated.
1: Fair enough. I don't know. All right, one last one. Sitting up front or in the back? Let's say Adrian, making an assumption here, you have a car with what kind of car do you have?
3: So I run a 2015 Town and Country, so I have a 6-passenger minivan, so I can have up to 6 people in the car at one time.
2: Wow. Okay.
1: So, you know, when it comes to, like, let's say there are 5 people that get in there, and you got one, you know, great big guy, and maybe needing to, in order for comfort, somebody may need to or want to sit in the front. Is that less desired than everybody just being in the back and out of your space?
3: Well, so I let that be up to the passenger. Obviously, you know, as a Lyft driver, sometimes you run into people who have medical conditions and they cannot sit in the back seat. Like the other day, I had a gentleman in here. He gets car sick when he sits in the back seat. Obviously, I don't want the gentleman getting car sick in my car. So I told him, sure, sit up front, no problem. The only ones that I prefer not to sit up front are the people who are really blindingly drunk, who will start touching things, you know, smack you on the shoulder while you're trying to drive. You know, Myrtle Beach traffic is very unforgiving.
1: Yeah.
3: I don't want to be, you know, trying to navigate through 17 soccer moms trying to go to practice and get smacked on the shoulder and pop one of them in the side with my car, you know?
1: Yeah.
2: My
1: thought is that, like, the front seat is, like, now I'm in that driver's space. Like, in the back, all right, I'm a customer, and, you know, I'm going here or there. But I also, especially if it's just me, I feel stupid riding in the back seat. Like, I'm look at me.
2: I kind of had an experience like this, I want to say it was last year, right around December-ish. I got into the front seat with my Uber driver, and I thought we had a great time. We're chatting it up. Things are great. But it wasn't until after that ride that I noticed a slight ding. And I'm like, oh my gosh, did she not want me to ride in the front? Like, is that what happened?
1: Could have had some stank ass breath.
2: Shut up. I'm going to throw this at you. This chicken's going at you now. Thanks, Boyd.
1: Good to go. All right. Well, Adrian, thanks for the perspective. I appreciate that.
3: Yeah. Oh, absolutely. And I will say the front seat is not off limits. It's just a place to be a little more mindful of what's going on.
1: Okay. All right. That makes sense. All right. Good to go. Well, appreciate your time. Thank you so much.
2: Yeah, thanks.
3: Thank you. You guys have a wonderful day.
1: You too. There we go. All right. I always, like, if it's just me, I'll sit in the back because I feel like I'm invading that guy's space. You know, here's a stranger all up in his business, up in his front seat. And now you got to talk. Like, he's like right there.
2: Yeah, that's true.
1: You can be awkward and quiet in the back, but like in their front seat up in their space, I mean, that's just my thoughts on it. It's probably for people who do it all the time, no big story.
2: Yeah, I've only done it once, so Typically I ride in the back.
1: And you effed that up. Got a ding on your stars.
2: Well, I don't know if it was that from that or from when we were in Tucson, because that's when I noticed my rating change. Was it from that experience or when Ross was giving directions to the Uber driver because he was driving the wrong way to the airport?
1: Did you bore them to death with a numbers conversation or how the universe does a thing this way or that?
2: No.
1: Give them some kind of prediction on their life? Did you bring up billionaires while you were on?
2: No, nothing like that.
1: Hmm. I don't know, man. That's crazy. For me, ratings, you're either going to get a 5 or 1.
2: Well, and then I thought to myself, I'm sure there's drivers out there that do like 4 out of 5 stars typically for everyone. And they're like, I'm not giving anyone perfect.
1: Yeah, I'm getting into the nuance of the 2, 3s, and 4s. You know, you're either going to get a 5, which is, you know, which is means, hey, I got there alive and you didn't try to stab me. You know, a 1 would be, well, I've been stabbed.
2: By the way, Adrian said the rating changes with the number of rides you get. So if you get more rides, you'll get back up to a 5.
1: Oh, okay. Got it. Perfect. All right. Well, now we know.
2: Yeah.
1: We'll take a break when we get back. The late edition of the Entertainment Report. And then we've got our pro football challenge brought to you, of course, by Magoo's. Got to make our picks early. We're going to be gone out of the studio tomorrow, so we're going to make them early for this week's games. Got some good ones lined up. Get to that coming up in just a little bit. And then Indigo Girls tickets later in the show. And all kinds of fun stuff. But the Entertainment Report coming up just 5 minutes away.
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5: State Highway Patrol reporting one incident in Horry County on Highway 501 northbound in front of Walmart. Look for heavier traffic volume on Highway 544 from Myrtle Ridge to Carolina Lakes Boulevard. Highway 57 to Highway 9 and 24th Avenue North is closed between Ocean Boulevard and Kings Highway.
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2: Your Wave 104 forecast, partly sunny, will hit a high of 79 this evening, partly cloudy, and a low of 62.
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2: Well, a show from MTV has come back. Temporarily, anyways.
1: Hopefully it involves pregnant teenage moms.
2: Yeah, those are the best, right?
1: Gosh. Terrible.
2: What is going on with MTV? They kind of ruined it, didn't they? Anyways, I have that story coming up, but we are going to start out with the recent news about Aerosmith. Now, we heard it was rumored Aerosmith would be doing, you know, a couple shows at the Hollywood Bowl, and people are like, is it really true? Because Steven Tyler dropped an image on Instagram showing, you know, two dates coming up where, you know, they could possibly be there, Aerosmith, Hollywood Bowl. And turns out Page Six has confirmed, yes, Aerosmith will be performing October 29th and November 1st at the Hollywood Bowl. I feel like that's not enough time to prep for that show and sell tickets, but maybe it is. And with that, several rock musicians are reportedly in talks to join the band on stage. So Steven Tyler will have some backup. Now, his vocal cords are in great shape, according to his publicist who talked to Page Six. But yeah, they're very excited. Maybe we should fly out to the Hollywood Bowl for, you know, November.
1: I'm good. They're always performing on Reddit or on Spotify.
2: And TikTok.
1: Yeah.
2: TikTok Live. Hopefully somebody does a live video from there so I can just watch it. That would be good. So that's exciting news for Steven Tyler. Now, I know I was promoting earlier this morning, we would chat about a brand new movie that's coming out that I'm not sure you're going to want to watch. Maybe you will, maybe you won't. But Ben Affleck will be on a brand new movie that comes to Netflix on Friday. It's called Animals, and here he is discussing a little bit about the movie.
17: What I love about the movie is that it becomes a complicated story that doesn't have easy answers, and a lot of it actually around like marriage and politics, particularly in terms of, you know, your moral code and where you'll sacrifice. And I had these two amazing collaborators and co-writers and co-filmmakers, along with several others that I made this movie something I'm really, really proud of. I think audiences will really like.
2: And, you know, the story behind this is basically an L.A. mayor candidate and his wife scramble to raise the ransom for their kidnapped son, making choices that threaten to tear their world apart. I don't know. Do you think it's going to be worth it? Or do you think it sounds almost like a Liam Neeson movie, doesn't it? Kind of. I will find you.
1: Yeah, I don't know. I feel like that's been done.
2: Yeah. So it comes out Friday to Netflix. If you want to watch a movie, that's an option for you.
1: Aha.
2: John Goodman was recently promoting the fact that he's going to be on The Last of Us on HBO. Comes out next season. Next season is in January, so it'll come out sometime after January. But he's talking about what he did for Halloween one year and involved him going to New Orleans.
18: It was at the club called Tipitina's, the famous music club in New Orleans.
2: Uh-huh.
18: They wouldn't let me in because it was a costume party and I'd have makeup on. So I found a young lady with a pencil.
19: Eyeliner
18: pencil. Uh-huh. I drew some whiskers and a black nose, and that passed for a cat.
19: Perfect.
18: Well, I got it.
2: You know, I gotta say, that is the best costume yet. It's the cheapest costume of the year. So if you don't want to dress up, just do what John Goodman did.
1: Uh-huh.
2: And actually, I wonder what the number one costume is for the year right now. I know that they were a lot of people are trying to dress up as the K-pop bands. Have you heard about this? Like, that's the new thing.
1: You should probably be careful because aren't a lot, you know, the K-pops are all of Asian descent, right? And if you're, you know, some Becky dressing up as like a Korean person, you might run into some problems.
2: Well, here, I mean, here's the thing. The K-pop costumes are at Walmart, Target, Party City. How do you say no? They're actually really cute. Let me show you.
1: Are they like holding a gun at your head and telling you to purchase it?
2: I mean, these are the popular costumes for this year, the K-pop ones.
1: Yeah. What do I know about popular?
2: And yeah, I don't know. We'll see if people decide to go with that. I do. I
1: think one thing is safe to assume. I ain't dressing up like that.
2: Oh, that'd be so funny. I want to see you as a K-pop star.
1: Yeah, I think I'd be on some kind of a watch list.
2: Oh, that's really funny. Well, it looks like Miley Cyrus had one of the worst weeks this week. Well, not the worst. I think the worst week was when Dolly passed away for her. But this would be the second worst week this year. Miley Cyrus's new album, Bass Persuades, it made history because it went from number one in its first week out to number 157 for a second week. That is like the biggest drop. Well, for her anyways, for a newer artist. Now, when Jon Bon Jovi's album, This House Is Not For Sale, came out in 2016, that went from number one to number 169. So it could always be worse, right? Always be worse.
1: Yes. I mean, is she getting any radio help on that or streaming? Like, you know.
2: Here's the thing. I think she got the radio help on week one to make her number one. Mm. And then it probably dropped off.
1: Well, I mean, it's got over 30 million spins on Spotify alone so far. So,
2: yeah, I mean, but
1: it ain't like it's that particular song.
2: But the Spotify numbers don't go into where you're charting.
1: Yeah, I understand that. People are listening to it.
2: Yeah.
1: Just not, I guess, buying the album.
2: That is true.
1: I mean, why buy the album? I mean, honestly, I haven't bought an album. Why would you buy an album? Who's buying albums? Who's the last person you said, man, I bought that album? Like, it's literally on Spotify.
2: I got to be honest with you. I've never actually purchased any music.
1: Any music at all?
2: Never.
1: Well, you are one LimeWire ass person over there.
2: Metallica hates me.
1: Oh.
2: Even the CD that was a CD of Ice Cube's music, it was burned on the CD, and I brought it to work, and I had him sign it, and he looked like he was going to kill me. And luckily for me, Mike Epps liked me and grabbed the CD and said, I'll sign it for you. And then Ice Cube signed it right after. But yeah, no.
1: How did you not think that? Like, hey, I have a bootleg CD, so well, basically I stole this music. But would you mind signing this stolen music?
2: I mean, he didn't know that his music was on it.
1: Why would you have him sign it? And whatever was the contents of the CD was stolen because it wasn't
2: Yes. Well, and it was my friend's CD that my friend asked me to have him sign it. Oh, my gosh. You know.
1: As a joke? Like, was that a prank?
2: No, it was a real... No, she really wanted the autograph, so I did it for her. And I remember my last day at that internship on the morning show, the producer, Maddie, was like, you did what? And I didn't see you do that. I'm like... And lucky I was able to get skate by.
1: That's like having the teller sign the bag of cash that you forced her to give you on the way out. Like, hey, Miley's way. All low bills, please. Would you mind signing that on the way out for me? Thanks. Pause for a selfie? Okay.
2: Yes. Well, looks like Sheila E. had a really hard time recently. I'm going to play some...
1: Why? This is the worst audio ever.
2: Okay, so Sheila E. was at a festival, a jazz festival in California, Carson City, and she was very upset with how they handled things there.
1: I'll see you in 30 minutes she doesn't get to the point.
2: I'll play part of the clip. Oh, no. Let's see.
1: Hopefully somebody deleted it.
20: Hi, family. I wanted to address the show that I did in Carson on Saturday. Very important because someone passed away during or before the performance.
1: End of story.
20: This has never happened to me in my entire career. and it was devastating. Her name was Sherry Saunders.
2: So I'm not going to play the whole clip because actually she does a whole 20 minute thing on Instagram. I didn't even think you could talk 20 minutes on Instagram nonstop.
1: Well, she winds up to an eventual point at which when that point hits, like all it needs to be said is right there in the beginning. She was at a show, an audience member died. Clearly, we know she's sad about it because of the sad music behind it. Like we understand that. Oh, I'm very sad about this.
2: But
1: she winds up and she never gets to the whole thing, you know, other than, you know, the circumstances around it. She never gets to the point.
2: And the real point of the matter was, okay, so this woman had been outside and I think she said it was like close to 100 degree heat.
1: Right.
2: And at one point, paramedics went to her and tried to help her out. This was before Sheila E. went on stage.
1: Right.
2: And then Sheila E. went on stage and she dedicated her first song to the lady and the family that hopefully everything works out. Then
1: Glamorous Life?
2: I have no idea. That is a good question. But then, so she did her whole entire set. And I don't know if that was a 2-hour set or what.
1: Yeah.
2: But the reason she was upset is because the person had died before she got on stage and she didn't really know that.
1: Mm-hmm.
2: And they had this person who was no longer with us in the crowd that entire time.
1: Of what, her show?
2: Of her appearance at the festival that entire time rather than...
1: So the dead person was still in their seat kind of weak in the burning style? I thought you like rescue people came in and tried to resist
2: they,
1: it.
2: Because according to this, I stopped after the first song, dedicated the song to her. Little did we know that after we were done performing, we went back to the dressing room.
1: She's propped up on the couch?
2: They had just come to pick up the body at that point. So that whole show, which was 2.5, that's horrible.
1: Clearly, I don't know all there is to know about this, but I can't imagine they just left the dead person unattended in a seat during the concert.
2: Well, as Sheila E. says, that is uncalled for. That is not even uncalled for. It is devastating. I just want to say to the community that I would never have gotten on stage if I had known that her body was still sitting there with her family the entire show until they finally were able, because they had to bring in probably investigators and a coroner, right? So they waited.
1: First, you try to resuscitate somebody and whisk them off to the hospital, pronounce them at some point during that. But you're not going to leave them right there.
2: Yeah, they left this individual right there. And Sheila E. said they should have stopped the festival at that point and dealt with the situation.
1: Is stopping the festival going to bring her back to life?
2: I don't know. But Sheila was very mad. And her video has gone viral because of how angry she is. And she believes the city of Carson, they could do better.
1: I feel like maybe she's not informed of all the particulars on this. It can't be as simple as, oh, she's dead. She's all right. She paid for the seat. Leave her there. You know, there's got to be more to it than that.
2: You would think, but the way she describes it, it does not. Yeah. Well, it takes a while for her to get to that point.
1: She's still probably describing it somewhere.
2: Yeah, that's very true. Amber Heard recently shared a rare update about her life in Spain. She recently completed her first half marathon, and it showed her, you know, as she's running and then at the finish line. And she, you know, she is a single mom in Spain with 3 children. Who would have guessed 3 children? I didn't realize she had 1 child when she was with Johnny Depp. Did you realize
1: that? No idea. Is it Johnny Depp's kid even?
2: I don't know. But, you know, she said on her post she's excited for life and what everything, you know, for her future. She's going to get back into acting. And no one has forgotten the poop on the bed because every single comment under her photo says, oh, you pooped the bed. Oh, did you poop while you're running?
1: Out of all the vile things that men will purchase from women, I feel like Amber, because of the related experience, could probably sell poop in a jar.
2: Yes.
1: Because she is Amber Turd. Trademark that. And I bet she'd make Millions.
2: And it would be legal to mail your poop.
1: I don't know, because that's biological material.
2: No, it would be legal because you can mail your poop in a box when you're getting your colon checked.
1: I wonder if there's a load maximum. I don't know.
2: So, I mean, that could be an option for her. I don't know why she hasn't investigated that further, but she should.
1: But you're right. Yeah, you can crap in a box, as the commercial keeps telling us all day.
2: Yeah. And our final story.
1: Hey, I'm Cologuard. Take a crap in me and send me back.
2: How big is... Well, you've never done it, have you?
1: I went to, I don't know, a doctor and had it done. I'm not crapping in a box like a cat and hoping for the best. I'm going to have a doctor look at whatever.
2: But before you got your colonoscopy, did they make you do a sample? Or did you just do the colonoscopy?
1: No, I scheduled a colonoscopy because that's what you do at a certain age. You know, crapping in boxes. What am I, one of your folks? They don't crap in the box. They just go right on your porch.
2: On the sidewalk, actually.
1: Hey, Beth. Merry Christmas.
2: Oh, my gosh. And our final story, a TRL reunion show was filmed last week in New York City. Yes, Carson Daly. Well, downside, won't be on this reunion. I don't know why they didn't. If you're doing a reunion show, why wouldn't you have Carson Daly on it?
1: Nobody cares.
2: So, if you
1: want to have a reunion, bring back Nina Blackwood and did what's his nuts? Kurt Loder die? Is he dead now?
2: No, he's still alive. He's just older. Yes, he is. Uh-oh. Let's see. Oh no! Don't tell me. Did he die? Oh, my gosh. No, he's still alive. He's 81.
1: Kurt Loder's alive?
2: Yes, he's 81.
1: Boom.
2: And, right. You know, he was born.
1: I'm sure he's relieved.
2: Yes, and he was born on Cinco de Mayo.
1: Is that right?
2: That's kind of cool.
1: What's his mother's maiden name?
2: It doesn't say here.
1: Got it.
2: But I'll look further into
1: Would
2: that.
1: Would you?
2: But, you know, with this whole TRL reunion, if you want to see it, and some of the stars that came back for the reunion include Nelly, Ashanti, Maya, JoJo, JC, is it Chavez? I don't know. You know the G?
1: Chavez?
2: No, not Chavez. Chassé. I don't know. What's JC's name from NSYNC? Is he NSYNC or is he Backstreet Boys?
1: I got a whole Spanish lesson last night during trivia. Apparently, I've been saying Polo Loco wrong the whole time.
2: It's Pollo Loco. Pollo. It's you knew that.
1: Isn't there a place called Polo Loco?
2: No, it's Pollo Loco.
1: All right. Yeah. I mean, I'm sure you're right.
2: The L's are a Y.
1: I didn't know that. I was yesterday years old when I learned that. And I learned it in front of a whole audience, too. That was fun.
2: Oh, my God.
1: Pollo Loco.
2: Pollo Loco.
1: I'm usually a word Nazi, too. I've been missing that my whole life.
2: It could have been worse. You could have been like me with that Greek word that I had to say, and it was awful.
1: That was an 8-syllable word for the most boring trivia contest ever.
2: Yes, we won't ever do that again.
1: And somebody had to lean over and, well, actually, it's Jacobadakis. You know, he's from the Greek mythology.
2: Oh, my God. Stop. Anyways, we do appreciate it when our friends help us with questions every now and again.
1: Can I go on record and say I don't appreciate it? Just simple, fun questions.
2: Yeah, like last night. Last night was fun.
1: If the question at trivia has more than two sentences, it's too much.
2: Yeah, that is true. So, okay, if you want to watch this TRL show, which I know you do, Tommy, the reunion show is now on Roku. Here's the thing, I feel bad for Carson Daly. Carson Daly was not invited to do his role as he used to do on TRL because they told him to be behind the camera. Isn't that horrible? Why would they do that to him? Are they saying he's aging out of TV? Is that what they're trying to say?
1: What a chick way to look at that.
2: That's messed up.
1: How about he has grown into a producer or director role? You know, he's grown through his career where he's now trusted to run it.
2: He can do all of it. He can
1: versus yucking it up on a microphone in front of a camera. He's now skilled enough to run the whole thing.
2: I want him to run it and yuck it up.
1: You hear that, MTV?
2: MTV, you are wrong. And that's it for you.
1: Thank you so much, Beth. All right, when we get back, we will get our picks in early, the Pro Football Challenge. Of course, brought to you by Magoo's. We'll get to that next here on the TNA Show.
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0: Football Challenge picks brought to you by Magoo's. And if you're thinking, holy crap, why are we, like, is it Thursday already?
1: No, it is.
0: You are correct. It is only Wednesday. 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You gotta do the goo.
1: And I love their shrimp appetizer. If you have a chance, go get the shrimp appetizer. So good.
0: Don't you tell us what to do.
1: I'm serious. I mean, even if you don't like shrimp, you'll like their dish. That's how much I loved it.
0: Will I?
1: Yeah, you will.
0: All right.
1: I would put money on it.
0: I'm sorry. I'm going to Magoo's. I'm getting wings.
1: Like, no,
0: that's just like what I do. And I really, they have a lot of really good things on the menu, but I can't get around myself to not get the wings.
1: You could do both. Do both.
0: The hell kind of fat ass you think I am?
1: Yeah, mix it up. One shrimp, one wing. One shrimp, one wing.
0: I like your suggestion last night. What was it? We're sprinkling coffee on what? Coffee grounds, mind you. On remember
1: what
0: your
1: was it
0: your combination last night?
1: I can't remember.
0: Sometimes sometimes they need to fade your mic, I
1: no,
0: think.
1: No, stop. No, it was a beer because I said, why don't we try this? Oh, pickle beer.
0: Yeah. Sprinkle coffee grounds.
1: No, the coffee grounds are something separate, but the pickle beer, because I guess pickle juice is now what everyone's drinking. So why don't we create a pickle beer?
0: I mean, that's really not, like, McDonald's in Chicago is doing it for free because of a marathon. That's
1: yes, and people like, here not, drink it, too.
0: Not everybody on the in the world is now drinking pickle juice.
1: No, people do because they want to stay hydrated.
0: I realize that. It's served on the sidelines a lot, too, to help out in cramps. But we digress. Let's get into football. Damn it.
1: Yeah.
0: All right, we kick it off week 5 tomorrow night. Ladies and gentlemen, we are 24%. Into the season already for week 5. It's insane. We start with the Bucks at the Cowboys. Baker Mayfield's availability is the big story for Tampa Bay. Jalen Daniels is the undrafted rookie out of Kansas who's in for Baker. Todd Bowles has said that he's a minimum of 3 weeks. The broader estimate is 3 to 6 weeks because the waiting for that thumb to heal. He's got the MRI showed no fracture and no ligament or tendon damage, and Tampa doesn't expect him to need surgery. So, assuming no Baker Mayfield and playing at home versus the Cowboys, Tampa Bay 0-4, I think it's a very easy decision here to go with the Cowboys.
1: Your favorite team.
0: I mean, they're gonna get theirs too from time to time. Yeah. Wouldn't that be hilarious
1: if they lost?
0: If Dallas lost,
1: no, it wouldn't, because I have them chosen for my Thursday game.
0: Well, sure. I mean, you'd be crazy to not to. But I'm just thinking, and I will pick them too for the win. But man, if they and they're favored by 8.5, wouldn't it be awesome just for the videos that are going to come out of Cowboys fans on Friday of the things that they're going to break, the tears they're going to shed, and the emotions that they're going to put. Oh, I mean, that in itself, obviously, it's a divisional advantage for me when the Cowboys lose. I could use a Cowboys loss every week. But the entertainment of their fans is just an extra added pleasure.
1: I think we should do a poll this year. If they make it into playoffs, how many TVs get, you know, smashed or, you know, people break their TVs? And how many people admit to breaking their own TV after their big loss?
0: And it doesn't make linear sense. Like, okay, your Cowboys lost. You break TV. Doesn't change outcome of Cowboys game. Now you have to go replace TV. What part of that makes sense?
1: Well, you know, TVs are cheaper nowadays, so hopefully it's a...
0: You know what's cheap? Not breaking your TV.
1: Oh, gosh, it's bad.
0: All right, got a 9:30 kick on Sunday. Eagles at the Jaguars, one of the strangest-looking lines of the week. Jacksonville's actually favored by a touchdown over Philadelphia. You set 7 points, excuse me, is a large line.

0: Eagles in London.
1: I'll take the Jags too, based on the Eagles just not doing well lately.
0: Yeah. All right. Bears and the Packers. Chicago's being favored at Lambeau, and that's kind of the headline. But, you know, not favored by much. Line's 2.5. Green Bay just beat Tampa, but, like, Myrtle Beach Middle School could beat Tampa right now. You know, and they only beat them by 17-14. Give me the Bears. Holy
1: yes,
0: pack.
1: Bears.
0: Bengals at the Dolphins. Dolphins winless so far.
1: Do we even need to talk about it?
0: Probably not.
1: We know who's winning this.
0: Bengals favored by 7. Who am I to argue with Vegas in that situation?
1: Yeah.
0: So we'll go Bengals. Browns at the Jets.
1: Ooh.
0: Jets slightly favored. One of the lowest totals of the entire weekend above 40. So we're not looking for offensive fireworks in this game.
1: I'm going Browns.
0: I'm going to have to because I don't know if I can get the words out of my mouth to take the... And I don't even have anything against the Jets. It's just, you know...
1: I got it.
0: And I know I have a big fat set in my pants talking about the Jets sucking when Washington is what it is, but... I just can't good conscience. And the Browns are doing some encouraging things. So I'll take the Browns here over the Jets at home.
1: I mean, the Browns beat the Steelers, and I didn't see that one coming. Well, I did initially, but Ross told me to change my answer.
0: Important to note, the Jets are favored by 2.5.
1: Yeah, I'm going to go Browns.
0: All right, next game, Raiders at the Patriots. New England just pulled off a big 29-26 win at Buffalo. Is the air starting to come out of the Buffalo tires?
1: It might, because you always say it's after game three, right?
0: You know, they always say on any given Sunday, you know, maybe Buffalo just has a bad day, but, you know, they're winning a lot. They've only got the one loss, but they're not, the margin isn't like a dominating margin. Mm-hmm. And I know that's very picky. All you do, you know, the requirement is win the game. They've won all but one. But it's not convincing. So, Raiders at the Patriots. Patriots are actually favored. But going into this game, the Patriots have played like ass.
1: Yeah. I'm going to say Raiders.
0: I'm going to go...
1: But it's home. So, do they... are they good at home?
0: It's at home. They're coming in. They're all vibed out. I'm going to go Patriots on this one.
1: Okay. I'll go Patriots.
0: You don't have to change your answer on my behalf, Beth. We have to have some differences.
1: I think you're right because
0: I'm sorry. Could you say that again? That sounds like a symphony.
1: I think Charlie's right. He told me.
0: Did you talk to Charlie?
1: No, I'm just saying that.
0: Yeah,
1: I don't want to admit you're right.
0: Yeah, but you did twice. I have it on tape.
1: Uh-huh.
0: Vikings at Saints. This one's kind of a pick 'em. Minnesota's performed well away from home. Neither team really exciting or has kind of established itself. Saints are at home. I'm just going to throw a dart. I'm going to take the home team. Even though the Vikings are favored by 1.5, I'll take the Saints.
1: That's a bad one. No. Vikings.
0: You're going Vikings? All right, Vikings. Good. We got some difference there. Texans at the Titans. Texans favored by 7. Houston has that touchdown favorite on the road. It's an AFC South divisional game. Divisional games always play a little bit tough.
1: It's Texans.
0: I will take the Texans on this.
1: Yeah, Titans.
0: Even though Titans are home. Yeah, Titans are terrible.
1: Zero wins.
0: Yeah, that's
1: right?
0: True.
1: Yeah.
0: Giants at Commanders. Who do you think is favored in this?
1: Giants.
0: That is incorrect, ma'am.
1: What?
0: The Commanders favored by 3.5. Coming off a terrible loss at Indianapolis and the loss of their backup quarterback, Marcus Mariota. Good news is Jaden Daniels taking all the snaps this week. He very likely could have played last week, but they let him rest an extra week. So he is ready. Will take all the reps in practice this week and is projected to start on Sunday. So I will take Washington in this begrudgingly.
1: Yeah.
0: Favored by 3.5. It's the first time Washington's been favored to win a game all year long, I'll have you know. The universe must be speaking, Beth.
1: I don't know. So
0: I'll go with the Giants.
1: But okay, can Mariota, you know, back up Jaden if something happens?
0: Yeah, if they cut his leg off and put a wheel on it.
1: Oh my God, isn't that bad?
0: Yeah, he's out.

0: is out for at least 4 or 5 weeks.
1: Okay.
0: Yeah. Ethan Calicomanis will be the backup. The seventh round rookie.
1: I don't think that's a good idea, but okay. I'll go with Vegas. Commanders.
0: All right. Commanders. All right, you got Colts at Steelers. Steelers are favored by 2.5, playing at home. Indianapolis. Let me phrase this for you here. Before Marcus Mariota got injured, they looked like absolute ass.
1: Uh-huh.
0: I think the Steelers are going to be all over the Colts here. They're favored by 2.5. I might even give them 6 on this. I'm taking Steelers.
1: Steelers need to come back win.
0: Yeah. Broncos at Chargers. Denver favored on the road against a divisional rival. Chargers just lost 30-23 in Seattle.
1: Seattle. Okay.
0: Yeah. So I'm going to go with the Broncos here.
1: I'm going to go Chargers.
0: I like it. Do it. Mm-hmm. All right. Lions at Cardinals. This is a shootout alert. Over-under is 54.5. Detroit's coming off a surprising loss to Carolina.
1: They're going to win,
0: which
1: now.
0: Carolina's got a lot more moxie than their record would show. Arizona has dropped 3 straight.
1: Arizona's so bad.
0: Yeah.
1: So bad.
0: I'm going with the Lions on a get-right game here. Yeah. Lions are favored by 4.5, and who am I to argue with that? Mm-hmm. All right. Let's get to the Niners-Seahawks. Seahawks at home and favored by 3. Major NFC West divisional matchup. I like the Seahawks
1: to
0: take on the Niners.
1: No, why Seahawks?
0: Because, Beth, I didn't live in San Francisco, so I have no home cooking for them.
1: We got to take out the Seahawks. I'm going Niners because I do not want to see the Seahawks win.
0: All right. See, now you're getting your heart in there. You're getting your heart involved.
1: I know,
0: this is a scientific process.
1: It better happen.
0: All right. Our Sunday night game, Ravens at Falcons. You got Lamar Jackson's health issues going on. He left Baltimore's win over Tennessee with that ankle injury. The early market had Baltimore favorite, and also Baltimore is missing that tight end. I'm going to go with the Falcons on this. And Vegas agrees. They're saying -3. I like the Falcons. Also, they're playing at home. They're on a little bit of a tear. Falcons over Ravens this week, assuming Lamar Jackson is out. If Lamar Jackson's in, I might still go Falcons.
1: Really?
0: Yeah.
1: You think the Falcons are better than the Ravens?
0: I think in this instance, I like the Falcons.
1: Okay, I'll go with that one.
0: And the Monday Night Football game wrapping up week 5, you got a pretty good one. Bills at the Rams. Buffalo just lost that game to New England, 29-26. L.A. just went into Philly and beat the Eagles 24-20. Barely escaped out of there. I will take the Bills. I don't think they're losing twice in a row.
1: The Bills have to redeem themselves.
0: Bills on the road in L.A. Buffalo is a little bit of an underdog, which is kind of surprising. Rams are favored by 2.5, but I feel like that's the home cooking talking. I don't think Buffalo's winning or losing twice in a row. They got smacked in the face. They got Chris rocked a little bit last week, and they aren't going to fall for that banana in the tailpipe again. Okay. So I'm taking the Bills.
1: Take it one step further. What's your tiebreaker score?
0: Ooh, 23-20 Bills.
1: I'm saying 34-27.
0: Damn. All right. Mm-hmm. Yeah. I like it. All right, there you go. That's your pro football challenge brought to you by Magoo's. Don't forget, every Sunday, enjoy free chicken bog at noon at Magoo's and dig into their famous wings. Select appetizers, Sunday and Monday Night Football. They're serving it up. Magoo's, you gotta do the goo. Back in a second, TNA.
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4: State Highway Patrol reporting one incident in Horry County on Highway 501 northbound in front of Walmart. Look for heavier traffic volume on Highway 544 from Myrtle Ridge to Carolina Lakes Boulevard. Highway 57 and Highway 9 and 24th Avenue North is closed between Ocean Boulevard and Kings Highway.
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5: Your Wave on a forecast, partly sunny, will hit a high of 79 this evening, partly cloudy and a low of 62.
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0: I think the votes are in. I am clearly an idiot. Went back there, raced back to get coffee during the commercial break or whatever, and poured it up and got it and realized, I did not change the pod. So I have a watery coffee-flavored creamer.
1: And that is
0: a big old fat cup of it.
1: That is exactly why you have to take the pod out every time you get your cup of coffee.
0: Well, usually I do. I don't make that mistake often at all. I believe it's the first time I did it, but I just went back there. I guess my brain was turned off.
1: Yeah.
0: So, happens to the best of us.
1: Well, I mean, the previous person, whoever left the pod in, which I'm guessing is from the news talk place, they left the pod in for you to take out. That was like... We had this coworker that was his biggest complaint with his office. People would not pick out their pods and throw them away.
0: Well, that I don't believe is in the handbook, to be honest with you. I don't know how everybody else does it. Like if you go to like, let's say a Keurig or Nespresso or whatever it is, and there's usually an old pod in there. Then you replace it with the new pod and so on. Like what's the big deal?
1: I am very thankful he mentioned that because I
0: probably never mentioned it to me.
1: I probably was one of the culprits. So then from that point on, I stopped ever doing that.
0: Because that guy didn't like the process that everyone else is doing doesn't make you a culprit.
1: It does make me a culprit because I think he was looking at me like I was the main one
0: he could look at you all day like that. That's not the rules. There's no governing body controlling the Keurig in the office. Like that's just, you are in an office with a bunch of other people and your way isn't the way.
1: I think it's a design flaw in the Keurig system. There should be a button or something that after you're done with your coffee, then it should dispose of the K-cup.
0: So the Nespresso that we have, that sounds like an easy fix or what have you.
1: Yeah.
0: The Nespresso that we have at home, it does automatically eject the pod into a holding thing in the back.
1: Yes.
0: Which you're only pushing the problem down the road. Because, I don't drink coffee at home in the morning because I'm, get up, get out, and, I'm on my way to work. I just get coffee here. So by Saturday morning, when I go to get a cup of coffee at the house, there are 8,000 pods of it in there because no one will empty it but me. Mm-hmm. And, it's all that thing can do to close, the compartment to close. So, you're collecting pods. At the end of the day, who gives a rat's ass?
1: Yeah, I mean, it was just another office complaint, I guess, from this person.
0: From someone who just likes to complain.
1: But I am glad they did because I have changed my ways.
0: So now you feel compliant because you do the way that guy likes?
1: I mean, there might be other people that like it like that, too.
0: What if I had some kind of odd druthers that I didn't like that you did? Would you have to conform to the way I think it's right?
1: I would adjust.
0: Why?
1: I would adjust.
0: I'm not the boss up in here. It's not my Keurig.
1: Well, we just need, it's for the greater good,
0: Is it? It's not the greater good because mathematically, one guy bitched about it.
1: Keep in mind, had your thing been empty today, when you wouldn't have leftover coffee.
0: Had I had my S together.
1: You would have water instead.
0: Had I had my S together, I would have changed the pod. But, the squeaky wheel doesn't make the wheel correct. That sounds like a broken ass wheel.
1: Yeah, it might be. But I changed.
0: And if that were the sole thing that particular gentleman bitched about, it might be like, this guy's around there. But he bitched about everything. He was a professional at it. You would have thought he got paid by the bitch.
1: He could have been a really good lobbyist, I think. Because that's what they do.
0: They might have gone the way of you, like just to get him to shut up, do it his way.
1: Mm-hmm.
0: But that's what he's used to.
1: Yes. Oh, man. He should have been a lobbyist.
0: It would have been awful. So anyway, but notice no one's complained. It's been utter peace at the coffee pot since that guy's gone.
1: No one has complained. Yeah. The biggest complaint is the cake that's been in the fridge for over a week. That's kind of gross.
0: Did the complainer do something about it? Because, I don't know. We don't have a official fridge empty or outer.
1: We don't. I haven't looked in a while. So
0: instead of the energy spent bitching, that person could have just thrown it away.
1: Yeah. I can't believe it's been in there for a week.
0: I mean, am I psycho with this? Am I unreasonable? Is what I'm saying like too crazy?
1: But sometimes we got to stand our ground, and if we're not the refrigerator hall monitor person, we got to stand our ground, and we need to designate that job.
0: Give me your honest answer. Am I being like stupid here about this whole situation?
1: No,
0: I feel like it's just plain talk.
1: I agree. I mean, I would have tossed it out, but I thought someone wanted an extra piece. It could last more than a week.
0: Yeah. Yeah, it's time for that cake to go. And I've seen it in there, and I've thought, all right, it's probably time for that to go, but I haven't got to the point where I need to do something about it.
1: Yeah.
0: Because it's not my way, so... Therefore, it's not my problem.
1: It's going to be in there forever.
0: That was a good cake, though. That's probably why it's so hard to throw away. It's just so much of it.
1: No one wants to waste it.
0: Yeah, but I think we're past wasting now.
1: Yeah, we might be. Hey,
0: it's going to turn into a mushroom platter.
1: We do have some raccoons outside that we could give it to.
0: I think you're only encouraging the raccoons at that point. Aren't we trying to encourage them to go away?
1: You know, I did hear some banging around the garbage bin this morning. But
0: that might have been your people out there making little your people. Behind the garbage, that's the same as a honeymoon suite for them.
1: Yeah, it kept moving, and I thought to myself, is it an animal? And I didn't check. I should have. Oh well.
0: Yeah, it's probably good in the dark. You by yourself. Mysterious noises behind the dumpster. Perhaps I should investigate.
1: Yeah. Well, it's fine. They're not there anymore. Whatever it was.
0: There you go. All right. I don't know how we got off on that tangent.
1: Your coffee.
0: Yeah, because I'm a dumbass.
1: And your wrong ways. You always need to get rid of the Keurig cup.
0: All right, when we get back, Beth, I want to see how, like, if you can imagine, it's been a long time, but imagine that you're single. Do you have any petty reasons that you wouldn't date somebody? It's really not technically wrong or necessarily a burning red flag, which, as you've said, you tend to ignore red flags because you're colorblind.
1: Yes.
0: There's an article that came out about, this came from Reddit. People are weighing in on the pettiest reason for not dating somebody. There are real reasons to not date people. They show up on a date and, by the way, I used to be a mass murderer, but I'm good now. Like, that's a great reason to not date somebody.
1: Mm-hmm.
0: But a lot of these people are weighing in on little tiny things that they actually feel bad for not wanting to date somebody because they're petty, but they still pulled the plug on it. Well, get to those and get your stories coming up in just 5 minutes.
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3: 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State Highway Patrol working a couple of incidents along the Grand Strand in Horry County, Highway 501 northbound at Wild Wing Boulevard, Georgetown County, Kings River Road at Waverly Road, and roadway construction continues from Faro Parkway to Harrelson Boulevard.
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5: Your Wave 104 forecast, partly sunny, will hit a high of 79 this evening, partly cloudy, and a low of 62.
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0: 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All right, in a single world, Beth, do you ever recall, like, if you've gone on a like a blind date? I don't think I've gone on any blind dates, to be honest.
1: Really?
0: Yeah, like anyone I've ever dated, I've kind of like known and just kind of grow on you like a fungus. I've never like I don't think I've ever been good with that kind of game, I guess.
1: Yeah,
0: it's always been, you know, someone through someone. Or I've known them for a little bit and we just started to vibe, you know, that kind of deal.
1: Yeah, I guess I've been on one blind date. A guy that I talked on the phone to a lot, that my, you know, friend was friends with, and then I went to go to a movie with him once. That was kind of fun.
0: Old, did you get the old leg rub during the movie, date one?
1: No, because I decided I didn't like him after date one. He's not my style.
0: Because of the leg rub?
1: No, he didn't try.
0: Oh, he didn't?
1: It was just a weird vibe. So I'm like,
0: You know what? I would maybe be, if I don't know, it depends. I'm just trying to place myself into this. It's been so long since I've been single. Like, but okay, so blind date. And everything's kind of, you know, fine. But then, like, if I made her laugh and she, like a crazy...
1: Don't say that.
0: ...obnoxious laugh, I don't know if I could get over that.
1: Really?
0: I don't know if I could hear that every day for the rest of my life.
1: Okay. It's almost like the Sheila E. video that I played for you. You're like, oh, my gosh, get to the point. Imagine if you have to deal with that for the rest of your life.
0: You know, the kind of laugh that everybody in the place turns around to see who's making that noise, like that kind of laugh.
1: That would be bad.
0: That would be distracting. I don't know. Maybe I'd get over it. One guy says she was perfect, except she would snap her fingers whenever someone said something she liked. Like every conversation peppered with snaps.
1: I couldn't do that.
0: That would be a little obnoxious. I would hope that maybe they would grow out of that a little bit. Or, I could, you know, gives me a little something to tease her about. You know, friendly, like, you know, lighthearted, friendly teasing, and maybe that would weed itself out.
1: I will admit, when I hear people trying to get things out of their teeth, you know how they swish around their mouth rather than getting floss? They
0: do.
1: I hate that. Just go floss. Go floss.
0: One girl says a guy did his Beavis impression from Beavis and Butthead. And the woman realized that he kind of looked like Beavis in general. So once she made that connection, she was out.
1: Huh. I mean, that's not great.
0: All right. So one time I did go on, I went on a couple of dates with somebody. And all right. So, well, this is the theme of the conversation. Just petty reasons, right? When I met up with her, she had, now I'm not a big judge on this. I'm pretty go with the flow kind of whatever, but she had an outfit on that was so ridiculous that I was kind of embarrassed to be associated with.
1: What?
0: And it wasn't like a super sexy kind of a deal or whatever. It was just like, that does not look great on you. That would be it. That was it. Like any of the magic just kind of went, was gone.
1: So did you still go out?
0: I mean, I wasn't rude. I'm not going to say, hey, dumb outfit. You know what I mean? I powered through it or whatever, but it was, I felt very cringy the entire time. And then that was the end of that. On Tinder, a woman always swiped left on a guy holding an iPhone without a case because I don't need that kind of stress in my life. Like, just because he's holding a phone that doesn't have a case on it, she'd be so worried about it breaking and having to pay for it.
1: Oh, I agree with that. Ross doesn't have a case for his iPhone.
0: Really? How long has he had that phone?
1: For a while, and it freaks me out all the time.
0: He obviously hasn't had to replace many of those.
1: He's been lucky so far. Knock on wood.
0: Yeah, you know, having kids would cure him of that.
1: Oh, yeah.
0: Once you paid, you know, hundreds of dollars time and time again to get a phone fixed. And then you think you're going to teach a lesson by, all right, hey, man, well, you broke your phone. This because you're not taking care of it, whatever. You go a day or so without them having a phone and then having to deal with the stress of that. And you're like, good God, let's go get a phone.
1: I hate to admit it, but I would do this if my kid broke their phone and it's a nice smartphone and I don't want to pay for a new one. I get a burner phone and say, this is what you get now. Here's your burner phone.
0: You will also be paying mentally for that the entire, you're trying to teach a lesson, lesson, and it's a lesson that needs to be taught, but like the stress is adding stress to your life as well.
1: I mean, you get him one of those Nokia phones with a snake game and you're like, here's your snake game. Enjoy. That's your online experience.
0: It would be, it would be life-altering at the house. Oh. All right, what's a petty reason that you've decided not to date someone? And it ain't right. It's petty. That's the whole point of it. Let us know. You can message us on our Facebook. We'll get to your answers coming up in just 5 minutes here on the TNA Show.
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0: Oh, we still have
1: Indigo Girls
0: tickets. We'll get those away here in just a minute.
1: Yes. And, you know, we've gotten a few. Yeah. We got a few text messages from people saying, aren't you giving away those Indigo Girls tickets for this weekend? It's going to be a great show, especially with Linda Perry opening.
0: Oh, yeah. Four Non-Blondes chick.
1: Yes. I can't wait for that. And I'm hoping we get to speak with her prior to the show.
0: The Four Non-Blondes chick?
1: Yes.
0: Very grassrootsy kind of.
1: Yeah.
0: I used to like the old Indigo Girls. I don't know if they like me though, because I'm a dude. Are they kind of like? I don't want to say dude hating, but like.
1: I almost wondered if they were offended by our morning show name. I hope not. You know, because they're girl power.
0: Yeah. I mean, we're not girl unpowered.
1: No.
0: We advocate for women all the time here.
1: Yes, we do.
0: I feel like we might be the largest advocator for women in this entire area.
1: I just hope
0: we're equal opportunity kind of offenders, though. Yeah. We don't sit out to offend. We like have fun at each other's expense. I mean, that's really all it is. Brother sister kind of jokes back and forth.
1: Yeah,
0: but we never threw ladies under the bus intentionally or with malice.
1: Not at all. I think we might have more of a chance to get on Linda Perry from Four Non-Blondes before Indigo Girls. And the reason I say that is she's from. Oh no, she lived in San Francisco. I thought she was from there at one point.
0: Maybe. You almost found a kindred sisterhood with
1: her. Yes, I was going to be like, come on. We're both from there.
0: I know how to talk to feminists. I dated a feminist. Are they feminists?
1: I mean, they do a lot of issues with women, yes.
0: Yeah. I dated a feminist for a little bit. It was a little bit taxing. but it was pretty fun.
1: Yeah, so, you know, I guess Amy Ray and Emily Saylors, they've spent four decades serving as prominent lesbian feminist icons, grassroots activists.
0: That's a lot on the agenda right there.
1: And foundational voices in women's music.
0: Mm.
1: Yeah, so they are grassroots advocates.
0: I didn't know the chick from Four Non-Blondes is a big-time producer now. She's produced a lot of stuff for a lot of the top 40 hit songs. Like she's now, you know, on the other side of the microphone.
1: Mm-hmm.
0: Helping others be successful. So she's had a arguably larger career, you know, producing stuff than she has even being an artist herself.
1: Yeah. I mean, she's great. She's done a lot.
0: So anyway, yeah, we'll give those tickets away here in just a couple of minutes. Let's wrap up our conversation that we were having about pettiest reasons for not dating someone. Let's see. One girl mentions here, a guy talked about his Italian heritage too much. Nothing against Italians. It was just way too constant. I guess if you're not Italian and all you hear about is, you know, that person's heritage. I don't like have a heritage, so I don't have I can't contribute to the conversation.
1: You have a heritage. You just haven't done the 23andMe yet.
0: American, you know, whatever. Wherever my great-great-great-grandparents come from, it's, I mean, just to me, doesn't matter.
1: Oh, but the stories are so good. Like,
0: are they?
1: Yeah.
0: You rode a wagon.
1: I find my background story very fun because it's like Ross always gives me a hard time. You guys are island people. You never made it to the mainland. Like all my grandparents and great-grandparents because they, you know, went from Spain to Puerto Rico, Puerto Rico to Hawaii, and then my dad is from Ireland. So he's like, you guys love your islands, don't you?
0: Well, I mean, you've got so much going on in your heritage that you can't narrow it down to one. You got, you got stuff all over the place. I don't know. I feel like I have suspicions British or French or something.
1: Oh, French would be cool.
0: Would it?
1: Yeah.
0: How would that change my life?
1: Go find your ancestors, knock at the door and say, hello, I'm your cousin.
0: And then I have to keep up with them.
1: It'd be worth it.
0: Would it?
1: Yes.
0: Yeah. And would I have to be French-American or English-American?
1: Yes,
0: now?
1: You would then be French-American. And I would suggest if they have an option to get your dual citizenship.
0: Just American's fine for me. this is bad. One girl ended the date, but did not go on another date with this guy simply because he had a Velcro wallet.
1: What's wrong with the Velcro wallet?
0: I don't know. But it's that one. These are not, I mean, these are petty reasons.
1: Okay.
0: And you know, they are admittedly petty.
1: If it had Superman on the Velcro wallet, maybe that's more of a reason.
0: I remember Velcro wallets. Right now, I am accused of having a dad wallet.
1: What if you have a chain on your wallet? You remember that was a fad back in the day?
0: Yeah, I think some people still, I mean, now it's a kind of a look thing.
1: Oh, is it back again?
0: I don't know. It depends. You see it every now and then, I guess. I don't know.
1: Mm.
0: One lady says, a guy spread ketchup across his entire plate at breakfast, then chopped his food up into one big pile.
1: Oh, no. Like a trough? Yeah. He's like, I'm eating like a cow.
0: Pancakes were included. All right. That's a little psycho right there.
1: So you're eating a mound of everything together. Yeah. What? It's gross.
0: Right on down, the person didn't use turn signals.
1: Hey, don't break up with someone for that or not go out with them again because of turn signals.
0: I guess you need to pretend, you know, be careful how you text as well, because this girl says, I asked them how they were doing and they said, hashtag blessed.
1: What's wrong with that?
0: I don't know. That's probably, I won't say deal breaker, but I don't know.
1: Yeah.
0: It's probably not my jam. Sometimes a person's voice can just irritate you for no good reason. A ton of people agree with that one.
1: Oh man, that's awful.
0: That reminds me, like, I dated briefly a girl. She was like really hot. She was like a promo girl for a big beer brand,
1: mm-hmm.
0: and just a smoke show. Looked great in one of those tight beer girl dresses or whatever. But she had a voice that was kind of like that,
1: like Marge Simpson's sisters.
0: Yes, I couldn't get over it, man. I couldn't get over it. Super petty.
1: Oh, by the way, since we are talking about the Simpsons and voices,
0: were we?
1: Yeah, kind of, because you know, that lady sounds like Marge Simpson's sisters. Yeah. You know, from that TV show, from you know, The Simpsons.
0: Yeah.
1: Did you know that Nancy Cartwright's sister, or not sister, cousin, I think it was, works at Crooked Hammock?
0: Is that right?
1: The voice of Bart Simpson. Yeah, yeah.
0: Does Nancy Cartwright know this particular cousin?
1: Because
0: I've got cousins that I don't know either.
1: And then I said, so you're related to Sabrina Carpenter? And she's like, yeah, I'm related to her too. How neat is that?
0: So neat.
1: Right here in Myrtle Beach.
0: Right here. We're so famous with our celebrity connections that we have.
1: Yes.
0: Did you know that you're sitting across the table from a guy who shook hands with Arnold Schwarzenegger once?
1: Oh, everyone has.
0: Have you?
1: Everyone has at this point, especially when he ran for governor of California.
0: Well, you're sitting next to one right now.
1: Mm-hmm.
0: I'll sign autographs after the show.
1: Where'd you meet him? At a bodybuilding competition?
0: No, at the, this is dating myself here, at the presidential premiere of the movie Twins with him and Danny DeVito.
1: Oh my gosh! That was a long time ago.
0: Met Danny DeVito and Rhea Perlman there, too.
1: Oh, that's so cool. Those two need to still be together. Hopefully they are.
0: Yeah, who else they got?
1: They're awesome.
0: All right, that is all for today, ladies and gentlemen, Beth included. The podcast gets loaded up right after the show. You can find it on Spotify, Apple, and SoundCloud. 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Really appreciate it. 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Indigo Girl tickets,
1: yes,
0: Beth.
1: Yes, this Saturday.
0: You're almost going to make me forget that, too.
1: This Saturday. Carolina Opry Theater.
0: That's right. 843-626-9283. First caller through gets those. Good luck, and we will catch you. We're out. We're off tomorrow. But we'll be back. We'll just say, it's not the real reason, but Caps versus Penguins tonight. I'm going to be watching that. So we'll take the day off tomorrow. It's not really the reason, but
1: I think I might watch that too. That sounds like fun.
0: There you go. Mm-hmm. All right. Have a great night, everybody, or day, everybody. We'll catch you guys bright and early Friday morning. We'll
1: yes.
0: see you.
1: See ya.
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4: 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State Highway Patrol working a couple of incidents along the Grand Strand in Horry County, Highway 501 northbound at Wild Wing Boulevard, Georgetown County, Kings River Road at Waverly Road, and roadway construction continues from Faro Parkway to Harrelson Boulevard. 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
5: Your Wave 104 forecast, partly sunny, will hit a high of 79 this evening, partly cloudy, and a low of 62.
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Grand Strand's Classic Rock Wave 104.1. And I'm not gonna take it. It's your midday madness. I am Rockin' Rick Roberts. Welcome to your Wednesday. Halfway through your work week. Still got AC/DC on the way. We'll take a look at that forecast. Right now, though, how about free? All right now. 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
12: 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Sunshine today and a high of 77, partly cloudy, low 59 tonight. And Thursday, sunshine and a high near 80. Zeppelin still on the way in Rainbow. Heart right now. 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

From 1982, Stone Cold by Rainbow. And of course, it comes from a real life heartbreak experience by bassist Roger Glover. In fact, the band's singer found a crying and despondent Glover in his hotel room. When asked what happened, Glover looked up and said, "She just stone cold up and left me." And that's how the song became. How about Zeppelin right now and Over the Hills and Far Away, Wave 104.1.

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16: Think before you burn. Hurricane Helene swept through South Carolina 2 years ago, knocking down entire stands of trees and covering the landscape with massive amounts of woody debris. 2 years later, much of it still sits unsalvaged, drying out. 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
2: 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Hour number two of your Midday Madness. I am Rockin' Rick Roberts. Still got Three Doors Down on the way also. We'll take a look at that forecast. But how about the boys? They're back in town. Thin Lizzy, Wave 104.1.

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0: Wave 104 cast, sunshine today and a high of 77, partly cloudy, low 59 tonight. And Thursday, we'll look at partly sunny skies and a high near 80. Scorpion still on the way in REO Speedwagon. Don't forget, Cafe Rock coming up at noon. 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

REO Speedwagon. Time for me to fly for Barry, our HR guy, listening up in Greensboro, North Carolina. That song was written by lead singer Kevin Cronin in 1970 when he was an 18-year-old college student, inspired by the pain and exhaustion of his first real breakup. He jotted down the early verse lines, "I make you laugh, you make me cry," in his notebook during the summer of 1970. But the phrase sat in his head for years because the rest of the song didn't quite come together. But he finally finished the chorus and shaped the rest of the lyrics just in time for the band's 1978 album, You Can Tune a Piano, But You Can't Tune a Fish. Scorpions! 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

0: Van Halen with Diamond Dave on leads. Ain't talking about love for Boyd listening in Myrtle Beach. Welcome to Cafe Rock, where you get to take over the radio station for one solid hour. That's right. Remember the old days when you used to call up your top 40 radio station and request dedication? Yeah.
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0: Remember those days? Yeah, I do. Well, that's pretty much what it is. 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So let's continue. What do you say? This goes out to Wendy right now. She loves some Def Lepp out of Burlington, North Carolina. 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

0: The Clash. I fought the law, and the law won. That goes out to Rando, best damn dishwasher on the beach at Taqueria Flores. What, Rando? How about Taqueria Flores sponsoring some Cafe Rock? That's right. We're looking for somebody to sponsor Cafe Rock. 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And at the end of the month, the last Friday, me and Gary Kay will come out to your business and do Cafe Rock live in person. 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
0: 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How about sunshine and a high of 78 today? Tonight, we're looking at increasing clouds, low around 60, and Thursday, mostly cloudy and a high near 80. Let's jump back into more of Cafe Rock. This goes out to Bob, driving around delivering that delicious edible arrangements. And if you've never had edible arrangements, you should call them up. Absolutely incredible. What is some Tom Petty? Wildflowers. 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

Steve Miller Band, The Joker, the Space Cowboy himself, and that went out to Larry, listening in Lexington, North Carolina, home of the best barbecue you'll eat. He's listening on the app, wishing he was here at the beach because it's beautiful. All right, let's jump back into more of Cafe Rock. This goes out to Lynn in Ashe, North Carolina, delivering mail. Wanted some Bob Seger. 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

0: AC/DC for Adrian, picking up and delivering people, the Lyft driver here on the Grand Strand. 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

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I am Rockin' Rick Roberts. Chili Peppers still on the way. We'll take a look at that forecast right now, though. It's Manfred Mann's Earth Band. Blinded by the Light. Nothing like a douchin', right? 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

0: Chili Peppers, Under the Bridge, the Grand Strand's Classic Rock, Wave 104.1. All right, tonight is it. 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
16: Wave 104 cast. We are looking at a beautiful afternoon. We are talking sunshine and a high of 77. Tonight, partly cloudy, low 59. And then Thursday, partly sunny and a high near 80. Kiss still on the way. And Supertramp, Aerosmith, Dude Looks Like a Lady, a song about Vince Neil. 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

Super Tramp, Breakfast in America, the Grand Strand's classic rock, Wave 104.1. This next song came out in 1975 when Casablanca Records president Neil Bogart told the band they needed a defining stadium-ready anthem. Well, Paul Stanley went back to a Sunset Boulevard hotel room, came up with the iconic chorus, chords and melody, wanting an emphatic rally cry celebrating life and rock music. Gene Simmons contributed to the verses by adopting parts of an older unfinished track he had written called Drive Me Wild, which was originally about a girl compared to a car. Now, if you really want to get into the song, you need to watch the movie, which is a documentary on called Spinning Gold about Casablanca Records. Here's Kiss, Rock and Roll All Night, Wave 104.1.

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0: 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Growing up, I remember Holiday Roller Rink. We used to go there as kids, and they'd play that song, and all of a sudden, would you like to skate with me to Love Hurts? Jeez, back then, I didn't even know what love was. 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

Quiet Riot, come on. 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Final hour of your midday madness. Still got Def Lep on the way, and we'll throw in some Loverboy right now. How about some Skinner and Freebird, Wave 104.1?

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2: We got a dude who's going to boot camp within a year. 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
0: Final Wave 104 cast for you midday madness. What's left of the afternoon? We're talking sunshine, high 77, partly cloudy, low 59 tonight, and plenty of sunshine and a high around 78 for your Thursday. Pearl Jam still lined up for you as well as Styx. How about some Lover Boy? Loving every minute of it. 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

from the album The Grand Illusion from 1977. That was Styx, written by Dennis DeYoung. And, of course, he borrowed the phrase The Grand Illusion from Jean Renoir's classic 1937 French film, using it as a metaphor for the artificial facades of life, wealth, and celebrity. The lyrics adopt a theatrical perspective that addresses the listener directly, welcoming them to the show of life and warning them not to put performers or idolized media images on a pedestal. And there you have it. Pearl Jam right now. Wow. 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

0: 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I died and you watched me. 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

0: Tom Petty and the Heartbreakers, American Girl, Classic Rock Wave 104.1. Well, it's now time of the day, the dummy of the day. And here we go. Unlike many New Yorkers summoned for jury service, Albert Alia was excited to be selected to serve on a month-long grand jury in Brooklyn. But after 2 days, a judge sent him home. Let me explain. Alia, 52, said he asked the judge to excuse him after the judge barred him from voting on cases with visual evidence. Why? He's blind. And he said the judge denied his request for accommodations that would have let him participate fully in the process. That's right. They told a blind man he could not participate as a jury. Well, guess what? Now a federal judge has ruled that Alia can sue the state court system. Quote, you can sit there and you can listen to all the deliberations. You just can't participate in them. And somehow they said that wasn't excluding me. It beggars belief. So guess what? He now gets to sue the court system, and he'll probably win and walk away with money. Can't make this kind of stuff up, can you? Charlie Steele's on the way next.
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hour. Got tickets to give away as we are your station for the concerts. We've got Jason Bonham's Led Zeppelin Evening coming to the House of Blues on December 11th. Want to win those tickets? Well, get that brain ready. Play some Led Zeppelin trivia later on this hour. Right now, Guns N' Roses, Wave 104.1.

0: Biker National Anthem there from Steppenwolf and Born to Be Wild. 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Tommy and Beth, Wave 104.1. This is Charlie Steele. Thank you to everybody who texted in on the Thumbs Up Guys Injury Lawyers text line, 843-626-WAVE, 843-626-9283. Letting us know that the Doobie Brothers show last night up in Wilmington was evidently fantastic. A lot of positives about that show last night. One of the guys from here went, and he was more of a Michael McDonald guy. He actually said, I didn't know they had stuff before Michael McDonald. I'm like, how did you not know about the Tom Johnston, Doobie Brothers, you know, China Grove, Blackwater, Long Train Running? So I didn't know. Like, okay. You know, and I'm still kicking myself in the butt for not going. I mean, because really, that could have been the last chance I'd have to see Michael McDonald alive. Hopefully, maybe he'll come around to a solo tour or something. Who knows? Or maybe the Doobies will play Charleston or something next. Got more nights of classic rock playing. Zeppelin coming up. Also give you a chance to win tickets to go check out Jason Bonham's Led Zeppelin Evening happening at the House of Blues on December 11th. We'll play some Led Zeppelin trivia. It's coming up on Wave 104.1.
1: 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Soxtee Boulevard in front of Soxtee High School. Watch out for slight volume on 501 heading towards Conway between CCU and 544.
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19: Wednesday weather.
0: Increasing clouds in the overnight high, low down to 63, mostly cloudy for Thursday with a high 78. Again, mostly cloudy on Friday with a high of 76. Right now, looks like we might get some rain in here this weekend. We'll see as we get closer. 77 as we get back into the classic rock. 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

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The Grand Strands Classic Rock Wave 104.1. This is Charlie Steele. We are your station for the concerts, and I've got tickets to give away to go check out Jason Bonham's Led Zeppelin Evening coming to the House of Blues on Friday, December 11th. And all you got to do is dust off that noggin a little bit, exercise the gray matter, and answer this Led Zeppelin trivia question. Which member of Led Zeppelin was nicknamed Bonzo? Was it A, Robert Plant, B, Jimmy Page, C, John Bonham, or D, John Paul Jones? Which Led Zeppelin member was nicknamed Bonzo? A, Robert Plant, B, Jimmy Page, C, John Bonham, or D, John Paul Jones? If you know it, be the first correct caller after caller number two at 843-626-WAVE, 843-626-9283, and we'll set you up.

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0: 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This is Charlie Steele. We are your station for the concerts, and I've got tickets to give away this afternoon for Jason Bonham's Led Zeppelin Evening. Coming to the House of Blues, that is going to be happening on Friday, December 11th. We're playing some Led Zeppelin trivia today. Let's see if we can't get a winner. Wave 104.1, who's this?
1: This is Jerry.
0: Jerry, how you doing today, man?
1: I'm doing good. How you doing, buddy?
0: Not too bad, hanging in there. You know how it goes. Another day above ground.
1: All right. I love the weather. It's beautiful.
0: It is. I think we're going to get some rain this weekend, though. It kind of sucks. You work during the week, and by the weekend, you want to get out and do stuff, and here comes the rain. All right, let's see if we can't get you some tickets. Go check out Jason Bonham's Led Zeppelin Evening at the House of Blues. Here's our question. Which Led Zeppelin member was nicknamed Bonzo? Is it A, Robert Plant, B, Jimmy Page, C, John Bonham, or D, John Paul Jones?
1: John Bonham.
0: That is it. You got him, my man. You're going to check out Jason Bonham, his son's Led Zeppelin experience, which I saw back when it was the Led Zeppelin. I got that wrong. It's the Led Zeppelin Evening now. It used to be called the Led Zeppelin Experience, and I don't know what caused him to change it.
1: And he's badass, too. Yeah. I heard he's really, really, really good.
0: I went and saw it, like I said, when it was the Led Zeppelin Experience, and it's a fantastic show. So you're going to have a good time if you're a fan of Led Zeppelin, man.
1: Yes, sir.
0: I got more tickets to give away coming up tomorrow around the same time. Do another round of Led Zeppelin trivia. We'll get back into your hump day, work day. Got Pat Benatar, Rush, and Bad Company next on Wave 104.1.
2: 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Watch out for volume on 501 beachbound between the Waccamaw River Bridge and 544. Also 501 near CCU due to construction.
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This is Charlie Steele. Going to get the 420 break on here shortly. Today, celebrating a birthday. A Heartland rocker turning 75 today. And that's brought to you by Vape Republic. Next thing you know, it's going to be November. We're in October now. We're just a little over a month away from this band playing two shows at the Spectrum Center in Charlotte. This is Rush on Wave 104.1.

0: The Rolling Stones at the Grand Strands Classic Rock, and your home for the TNA Morning Show with Tommy and Beth, Wave 104.1. This is Charlie Steele. 420 break on the way, brought to you by Vape Republic, with locations in Loris, Longs, Little River, and Chadbourne, home of the THC-infused slushy. And today we will celebrate the birthday of John Mellencamp, who's turning 75 today. Now, coming up in just a little over a week, on the 24th of this month, join Wave 104.1 for the 5th annual Booby Bowl, as we're bowling for the boobies with Monarch Roofing. 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

0: Weather. All right, the Waveville forecast for tonight, increasing clouds, low down to 63. Cloudy for tomorrow, high 78. Clouds again on Friday with a high up to 76. And it looks like rain coming in at some point on Saturday. It is 77 right now, and time for today's 420 break brought to you by Vape Republic. With locations in Loris, Longs, Little River, and Chadbourne, home of the THC-infused slushie. And today we want to say happy 75th birthday to Mr. John Mellencamp, born this day in rock history. And here's John talking about how he feels like the need to create something every day.
1: I want to do something every day. I want to learn something every day. 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
0: This is from his 1983 album, This is Play Guitar. Happy birthday, John Mellencamp. 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

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End of this month, got the Ozzy Black Sabbath Back to the Beginning concert coming to theaters for a brief engagement. It's going to be happening October 28th, 29th. 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And you can get details, just go to backtothebeginning.com.

0: Twisted Sister, the Grand Strand's classic rock in your home for the TNA Morning Show. Tommy and Beth, Wave 104.1. This is Charlie Steele. Getting ready for the free ride of five. Send you home this Wednesday afternoon. Got the Clash, also 38 Special. Brian Adams on the way. And a free ride funny coming up next hour from comedian Ray Barnett. Now, it's Amazon Prime Days. Big savings right now. I got to be careful. Don't want to be drinking and ordering on Amazon Prime for Prime Days. See a really good deal. Like, Terry, you're telling me about something you bought one time. What'd you buy?
1: I had a little bit of too many, and I got online and ordered. I ordered a pool.
0: A pool?
1: I ordered a pool. And landlord came by and said, you can't have that pool due to liability. If somebody jumps in, I'm going to be into drowns. I'm going to be sued.
0: Yeah.
1: So I ordered a pool when I was drinking, and I knew this. I don't know why I ordered the pool. And I had to take it down within like 3 weeks.
0: Oh, no.
1: That pool was like 100-something bucks. It was not cheap.
0: 100-something bucks? I would have loved to have seen that pool.
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2: 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Free ride funny on the way from comedian Ray Barnett. Right now, Bryan Adams, Summer of 69 Classic.

0: 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This is Charlie Steele. We'll get back into the free ride of five. 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
19: Wednesday weather.
0: For tonight, mainly cloudy skies, low tide down to 63. Tomorrow, cloudy high up to 78. And clouds again here on Friday with a high up to 76. And it looks like rain right now, moving in sometime on Saturday. It is 75 right now as we get back into the free ride at 5. 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

0: 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Maybe put a smile on your face as you're driving home this afternoon. Hopefully, you don't have to go to the bathroom. If you do, the free ride funny is for you. 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
1: I pooped my pants recently, too. I don't want to... That's the most. I really think that's the most uncomfortable human being internal dialogue you can have with yourself, you know? You're just driving home and everything's fine and your bottom's like, here it comes. Your brain's like, hey, wait a second, you know? And my bottom's like, I ain't waiting for nothing. It's coming. My brain's like, just hold on. We're almost home right there. And finally my butt's like, here it comes. And my brain freaked me out because he goes, go for it. I went, what? Wait, hey. I'm right here, you know? He's like, no, go for it. We don't care. We're going home. You know what I mean? He tried some reverse psychology, you know? And it worked. My butt gave up. He said, you win this round. But I'll be back. That's why God gives us this much butt cheek. You can store a quart back there if you need to. You know what I mean? I know. TMI. OMG. TMI. I like people that say they like shredded wheat for the fiber. That's too much fiber. That's somebody who wants to pass a wicker basket. You know what I'm saying? Can you imagine, you know, hopping in the shower and having a loofah fall out of you? I don't think so. That's too much.

0: 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This is Charlie Steele, about ready to wrap up the free ride at 5 for this Wednesday. Got BTO, also Skynyrd on the way, and we'll get back into the classic rock with some Def Leppard coming up next. Now, in less than 2 weeks, actually just a little over a week away, we got the 5th annual Booby Bowl happening, presented by Monarch Roofing. 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

0: 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My name is Charlie Steele. Let me ask you guys a question. Do you all go all out for Halloween, get the big inflatables out there, all other crazy stuff? My neighborhood right now, a lot of people going all out. Looks like, you know, candy corn thrown up all over their yards with all their decorations. And I'm getting out of my truck last night, and my neighbor sees me. He goes, "Hey, Charlie." I'm like, "Hey, yeah, what? What's up, man? Where's all your decorations?" I'm like, "Really?" I guess, you know, back in growing up, we barely had a pumpkin on the front porch. We maybe carved a jack-o'-lantern. We sure as hell didn't light it up until Halloween. It wasn't like we went all out. And I guess now to celebrate Halloween, you have to have a, you know, 20-foot skeleton humped inside of your house. Now you're celebrating Halloween.
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24: Wednesday weather.
23: Clouds in here tonight, looking for a low tonight, down to 63. Tomorrow, cloudy, high up to 78. And looking ahead to Friday right now, cloudy and a high up to 76. It is time to get back in the classic rock. 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
1: Yeah, here's a little known fact.
0: Did you know that Listerine was marketed as a feminine hygiene product back in 1932? Yeah, specifically to clean and, quote, deodorize your lady parts.
2: Ooh.
0: I don't know, that smells fishy.

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0: 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This is Charlie Seal making way for Gary Kay. He will transition into the air chair after 7 o'clock tonight and keep you rocking all the way up till midnight. Before I leave, joke of the daytime.
1: Waka waka, who wants to hear a funny-ass joke?
0: A farmer had 5 female pigs, but times were tough, so he decided to sell them off at the county fair. There he met another farmer who had 5 male pigs. They got to talking and decided to mate the pigs and split the profits 50-50. So since they lived about 60 miles apart, they agreed to meet halfway each morning and let the pigs do their thing. The next morning, the farmer with the female pigs got up at 5 a.m., loaded all 5 of his pigs into the family station wagon, which was the only vehicle he had, and drove 30 miles. Well, while the pigs were doing their thing, he asked the other farmer, "How will I know if they're pregnant?" The other farmer says, "Well, easy. Tomorrow morning, if they're laying in the grass, they're pregnant. If they're in the mud, they're not." Next morning, the pigs were rolling around the mud, so he hosed them off, loaded them back into the station wagon, and drove another 30 miles. They tried again the next day. Same thing. Mud. They kept this up for more than a week until the farmer was completely exhausted. One morning, he was just too tired to get out of bed. He yelled to his wife, "Honey, go outside and tell me if the pigs are in the grass or the mud." A minute later, she yelled back, "Neither." He said, "Well, what? Where are they?" She yelled, "They're in the station wagon, and one of them's honking the horn." There's your joke of the day. Back tomorrow, classic rock, Wave 104.1. Have a good night.
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Happy hump day, everybody. Here's some Journey, any way you want it.

0: 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I hope you guys are doing well. Beautiful out there. We'll get your Wave 104 forecast in a little bit. And don't forget, it is October. 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
16: All right, let's take a look at that Wave 104 forecast. For tonight, we are looking at increasing clouds, low around 60. Tomorrow, mostly cloudy skies, high near 79. Tomorrow night, mostly cloudy, low around 64. For your Friday, mostly cloudy, high near 78. Let's get back into it. We've got Collective Soul, Aerosmith, Tom Petty, Stones. Here's some Whitesnake. Here I go again. 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

0: Stones, Jumpin' Jack Flash. It's a gas, gas, gas on the Grand Strand's Classic Rock. And you hope at the TNA Morning Show with Tommy and Beth. 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